0: Do you or someone you know have a birthday or an anniversary coming up? 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
6: Give me you. Thus saith the Lord, the heaven is my throne, and the earth is my footstool. Where is the house that ye build unto me? 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But to this man will I look, even to him that is poor and of a contrite spirit, and trembleth at my word. Isaiah 66, verses 1 and 2.
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And there was an old deacon there, had been going to that church for a mighty long time.

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What I like about it, there'll be no more senior choir, no more young adult choir, no more inspiration to choir. But I'm talking about when we get there, everybody's gonna get together. 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

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But every day is gonna be Sunday, y'all. I better let this alone. 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
9: 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That's 434-793-9493. The church is located at 215 Grand Street, Danville. If you want to know the way, you're invited to Bible Way. And in the words of Apostle Lawrence G. Campbell,
10: when you hear the Son, you hear the Father. And the Father said, you can't die now. 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
11: moment. 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

0: Matthew 4 and 4 reads, "Men shall not live by bread alone, but by every word that proceeds out of the mouth of God." We're living in very troubling times and dealing with complex situations that are literally driving us to our knees in prayer. God's Word is a sure and stable foundation to sustain us in our daily walk in these uncharted times. Tune in for the Bible verse of today on Monday, Tuesday, Thursday, and Friday at 3:05 p.m. and on Wednesdays at 4:05 p.m. for the Bible verse of the day. I'll be sharing a Bible verse and brief exhortation on the Word of God to give encouragement, explanation, and enlightenment to strengthen and inspire you as we both journey through these perilous waters of life. Isaiah 40 and 8 says, "The grass withereth, the flower fadeth, but the word of our God shall stand forever." 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

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I just want to tell you that God has a blessing

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50 years, the sensational Nightingales been proclaiming our Lord and Savior Jesus Christ. All that time I wasn't living the life I was singing about. I was playing church, saying, Lord, Lord, from my lips, but my heart was far from God. We can fool man sometimes, but we can't fool God no time. Is it indeed time out for playing church? Mother told me, said, son, don't you play with God like that. It's too dangerous. Then mother said something to me. I never will forget it as long as I live. Mother will look at me straight in the eye. She said, son, listen,

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Time out for playing church. 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I spoke to her spirit. I said, Mother, I'm going to be at that meeting one of these days to see you and greet you. There's going to be a great meeting, and I want to be at the meeting. Hallelujah.

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3: 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The church that is rooted by God can never be uprooted by man. The pastor is the Reverend Maurice Furrow.

How many of you know that God keeps his promises? You know what? What God has said, he's going to bring it into fruition. You cannot die until everything that God has promised you has come into fruition. See, that's why it doesn't bother me. Because I know what God has said to me in his word. And because he is a God that cannot lie. Yeah. You see, I know some things that God simply cannot do.

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0: Matthew 4:4 reads, "Men shall not live by bread alone, but by every word that proceeds out of the mouth of God." We're living in very troubling times and dealing with complex situations that are literally driving us to our knees in prayer. God's Word is a sure and stable foundation to sustain us in our daily walk in these uncharted times. Tune in for the Bible verse of today on Monday, Tuesday, Thursday, and Friday at 3:05 p.m. and on Wednesdays at 4:05 p.m. for the Bible verse of the day. I'll be sharing a Bible verse and brief exhortation on the Word of God to give encouragement, explanation, and enlightenment to strengthen and inspire you as we both journey through these perilous waters of life. Isaiah 40:8 says, "The grass withereth, the flower fadeth, but the Word of our God shall stand forever." 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
11: 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The church is located at 215 Grand Street, Danville. If you want to know the way, you're invited to Bible Way. And in the words of Apostle Lawrence G. Campbell,
12: when you hear the Son, you hear the Father. And the Father said, "You can't die now. 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

discouragement. In our time of worship, God is with us. He is there, shielding, protecting us. And because of this, we praise Thee, Almighty God, who so adequately

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3: That's right. Good morning, all my brothers and sisters of the kingdom. 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So that's right. 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And then meet us at 10:30 on Sunday mornings for our morning worship there at the Mount, 716 Jefferson Street, Danville, Virginia, and on Wednesday night for our Bible study. The Lord bless you and keep you, cause his face to shine upon you.

0: Matthew 4 and 4 reads, "Men shall not live by bread alone, but by every word that proceeds out of the mouth of God." We're living in very troubling times and dealing with complex situations that are literally driving us to our knees in prayer. God's Word is a sure and stable foundation to sustain us in our daily walk in these uncharted times. 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I'll be sharing a Bible verse and brief exhortation on the Word of God to give encouragement, explanation, and enlightenment to strengthen and inspire you as we both journey through these perilous waters of life. Isaiah 40 and 8 says, "The grass withereth, the flower fadeth, but the word of our God shall stand forever." 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
4: 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The church that is rooted by God can never be uprooted by man. The pastor is the Reverend Maurice Furrow.

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9: 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If you need additional information, contact Brother Andrew Lewis at 434-441-6854. And remember, you're welcome at the North New Hope Missionary Baptist Church, 123 Old Piney Forest Road,

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6: Give me you. Thus saith the Lord, the heaven is my throne, and the earth is my footstool. Where is the house that ye build unto me? And where is the place of my rest? For all those things have mine hand made, and all those things have been, saith the Lord. But to this man will I look, even to him that is poor and of a contrite spirit, and trembleth at my word. Isaiah 66, verses 1 and 2.
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0: Matthew 4:4 reads, "Men shall not live by bread alone, but by every word that proceeds out of the mouth of God." We're living in very troubling times and dealing with complex situations that are literally driving us to our knees in prayer. God's Word is a sure and stable foundation to sustain us in our daily walk in these uncharted times. Tune in for the Bible verse of today on Monday, Tuesday, Thursday, and Friday at 3:05 p.m. and on Wednesdays at 4:05 p.m. for the Bible verse of the day. I'll be sharing a Bible verse and brief exhortation on the Word of God to give encouragement, explanation, and enlightenment to strengthen and inspire you as we both journey through these perilous waters of life. Isaiah 40:8 says, "The grass withereth, the flower fadeth, but the word of our God shall stand forever." Let's get a daily nugget from the Bible verse of the day right here on WDVA, your great gospel radio station.
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Come on, everybody, put your hand together. Come on, put your hand together. I want to take your mind back to a hill called Calvary, where Jesus died, paid the price for your sins and mine. Anybody here know he died for you? 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

I've been praying about some blessings out there.

I got to do one more. I got to do one more. There's one more they used to do. 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
4: That's right. 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And then meet us at 10:30 on Sunday mornings for our morning worship there at the Mount, 716 Jefferson Street, Danville, Virginia, and on Wednesday night for our Bible study. The Lord bless you and keep you, cause his face to shine upon you.

0: Matthew 4:4 reads, "Men shall not live by bread alone, but by every word that proceeds out of the mouth of God." We're living in very troubling times and dealing with complex situations that are literally driving us to our knees in prayer. God's Word is a sure and stable foundation to sustain us in our daily walk in these uncharted times. 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Isaiah 40:8 says, "The grass withereth, the flower fadeth, but the Word of our God shall stand forever." 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

0: Matthew 4:4 reads, "Men shall not live by bread alone, but by every word that proceeds out of the mouth of God." We're living in very troubling times and dealing with complex situations that are literally driving us to our knees in prayer. God's Word is a sure and stable foundation to sustain us in our daily walk in these uncharted times. Tune in for the Bible verse of today on Monday, Tuesday, Thursday, and Friday at 3:05 p.m. and on Wednesdays at 4:05 p.m. for the Bible verse of the day. I'll be sharing a Bible verse and brief exhortation on the Word of God to give encouragement, explanation, and enlightenment to strengthen and inspire you as we both journey through these perilous waters of life. Isaiah 40:8 says, "The grass withereth, the flower fadeth, but the Word of our God shall stand forever." 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
4: Give me you. Thus saith the Lord, the heaven is my throne, and the earth is my footstool. Where is the house that ye build unto me? And where is the place of my rest? For all those things have mine hand made, and all those things have been, saith the Lord. But to this man will I look, even to him that is poor and of a contrite spirit, and trembleth at my word. Isaiah 66:1-2.
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7: May we pray. Eternal God, our Father, thou who rules and super rules our world, thou who looked out in space one day and caused worlds to twirl, and every planet in space took its rightful place, thou who rolled this terrestrial ball into space, baptized it with a liquid mist ordered a variety of blooming flowers, transfigured into a marvelous attraction. Thou, O God, we come tonight with thanksgiving. We come with praise. We come with worship, with our minds stayed on Thee. Lord, times are difficult now. We're living in times whereby civilization is torn by degradation, and it flirts with doom and disaster. High-mindedness runs our streets like a mad dog and beats in uncertain paths. Selfishness has evaporated the milk of human kindness, while pain and panic chase each other like June bugs in the summer sun. Here we are, O God, in a mean world. Violence and upheaval, joy and sorrows. Those who listen to my voice, today some are downtrodden. Some can't pay their bills. Some have children who steal to support a drug habit. Some are living in what's supposed to be a home, but it's a house. Some, oh God, don't know what tomorrow is going to bring. But Lord, we come tonight with our minds knowing that you have all power in your hand. Father, hear me if you will. You heard Daniel in the lion's den. You heard the Hebrew boys in the fiery furnace. Please hear us right here and right now. Oh Lord, somebody in radio land, hear my voice right here and right now. They've tried some of everybody. They've tried some of everything. And now, move them to try you. Oh Lord, we know that the answer is in the church. We know that the school does not have the answer. We know that the government doesn't have the answer.

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Let them come to be like David when he said, I was glad.

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Give us a church-going mind. In Jesus' name. In Jesus' name. In Jesus' name. We don't want Abraham. We don't need Isaac. We don't want Jacob.

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I'm your host, Lee Cameron. This show is designed for the sick, the shut-in, those in nursing homes, those in hospitals, those incarcerated, and those who just love the Oldie Goldie Show. As usual, we start the program off with a prayer by the Reverend Jasper Williams. Now, here's Lee Williams of the Spiritual QCs, and good time.

0: And now, here's a look at the weather forecast. Mostly sunny and hot today with a 20% chance of showers and thunderstorms after 2 p.m. with a high of 96. Calm wind becoming west, 5 to 10 miles per hour in the afternoon. Tonight, mostly cloudy with a continued 20% chance of showers and thunderstorms with a low of 69, calm wind. Tomorrow, mostly sunny and hot with a high near 92. Tomorrow night, mostly cloudy with a low of around 63. And the extended forecast for Tuesday, partly sunny with slightly cooler temperatures with a chance of showers increasing to 30% after 2 p.m. with a high of 87. Tuesday night, mostly cloudy still, a 30% chance of showers before 8 p.m. with a low of 64. Wednesday, partly sunny and hot with a high near 91. 40% chance of showers with thunderstorms also possible after 2 p.m. And Wednesday night, mostly cloudy with a 30% chance of showers and thunderstorms with a low of around 67 degrees. 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

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It's the first Sunday of the month, and we've got a great lineup of programming for you today. At 7 o'clock is the Cam Grove Missionary Baptist Church Program of the Year, and their pastor, Dr. Howard, will have a word for you. At 7:30 this morning is the Mount Sinai Glorious Church of God Program of the Year with a message from their pastor, Bishop E.L. Robertson II. Then, at 8 o'clock, it's the Benny Memorial Missionary Baptist Church Program of the Year, and their pastor, Reverend Boyd Hairston, will be preaching. At 8:30, it's the Van Street Missionary Baptist Church Program of the Year, and their pastor, the Reverend Maurice Farrell, will be preaching. At 9 o'clock, it's the Bible Way Cathedral Apostolic Church Program of the Year. Their senior pastor, Bishop-elect Dr. Philip Campbell, will be leading the service. At 10 o'clock, I'll be back with the second half of the day's Oldie Goldie Show at WDVA. At 10:30, it's Messages of Salvation with Elder Dean Childress. At 11 o'clock this morning, Bishop John Campbell, pastor of the Bethaway Church of the Cross Church, will be here, and he'll have a word for you. At 4:30, it's the North New Hope Missionary Baptist Church Program of the Year, and their pastor, Reverend William Wilson II, will have a word for you. At 5 o'clock, it's the Oak Grove Missionary Baptist Church Program of the Year, and their pastor, Reverend Reginald Carter, will be preaching. I hope you'll stay with us. Here's one for you now by the Canton Spirituals, and Feel the Spirit. One.

0: 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I'll be back at 10 o'clock this morning with the second half. 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
1: Now, how many of y'all remember going to church in the country? Y'all don't know what we're talking about. I can remember my mama putting me on the mourner's bench. And Big Mama said, sit there and don't move. And I said, Big Mama, I didn't feel nothing last night. She said, well, you're going back tomorrow night. I went back the next night and I still didn't feel nothing. So I went the whole week and didn't feel a thing. That Saturday happened to be my birthday. And Big Mama said, you're not going to have no cake, no ice cream, none of the little kids coming over here. You're going to have to pray. Because I had a dream that I was going up to heaven and you was going to hell. And you're going to pray. I said, well, how am I going to know it's time for me to take the preacher's hand? She said, you ask the Lord for a sign. So back then I was a sleepyhead like I am now. I didn't get up early. So I went to bed that night and I said, Lord, if I got it, in the morning, I want you to wake me up before the rooster crow. Early that morning. Early that morning. Something got a hold.

But God touched me this morning. God woke me up this morning. I went running, took the preacher's hand.

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2: We'll always live on. Amen. Praise God. Amen. This morning I would like you to turn into the Old Testament, namely the book of 1 Kings. Chapter 18 is the chapter. It is the chapter that the Reverend Barksdale read from earlier in the service. 1 Kings chapter 18. And this morning our text will begin with verse 37. 1 Kings chapter 18 and verse 37 is where our text will begin. I want each of you to turn there so that we can look into this text together. 1 Kings chapter 18, beginning with verse 37. And when you find this book, this chapter, and this verse, please respond by saying, Amen. Amen. And the King James translation of the Bible reads as follows. Hear me, O Lord, hear me, that this people may know that thou art the Lord God, and that thou hast turned their heart back again. Then the fire of the Lord fell and consumed the burnt sacrifice and the wood and the stone and the dust, and licked up the water that was in the trench. And when all the people saw it, they fell on their faces, and they said, The Lord, He is the God. The Lord, He is the God. This morning I want to talk with you from the subject, Let God Be God. Amen. Man. Man. Let God be God.
3: Yes, sir.
2: Let us pray. Our Father in God, we call on you to move in our hearts today. And our Father, if there was ever a time, O God, that we need you to move in our hearts, that time is now. Because darkness has filled this land. And Father, the devil is moving in a way that he's never moved before. So we need you to move in us, so that we can overturn the works of the devil. We pray and call upon you to do this in Jesus' name.
3: Oh, yes.
2: And for his sake we do pray. Amen. Let God be God. Throughout history, the leaders in different parts of the world have tried to replace the worship of the one true God. This was found in Germany during World War II among the Nazis under the leadership of Adolf Hitler.
3: Right.
2: It was found in Italy under the leadership of Mussolini.
3: Oh, yeah.
2: And now our own president has declared himself as a king who is asking the American people to worship him. These men have attempted to replace the worship of the one true God. Some of you may remember that the Apostle Paul made it clear to the true worshipers of God in the book of Ephesians chapter 4 and verse 5, which said that there is but one Lord, one faith, and one baptism. Does anybody believe that this morning? There can be no substitute for the worship of our God. So I've stopped by here this morning to share with you that you and I must let God be God.
0: Yes, sir.
2: Does anybody believe that this morning? Oh, yes. Yes, and this brings us to where we gained our text. Notice verse 37. In verse 37 and in the verses that came before our text, the prophet Elijah addresses the fact that the people of Israel had turned from worshiping the living God.
0: Yes, sir.
2: King Ahab, that old wicked king of Israel, had made the worship of Baal a state religion.
0: Yes, sir.
2: So he had led God's people away from the worship of the living God. So in verse 37, Elijah prays to God so that God would make his presence known to his people and turn their hearts to him again. And this is the problem with people in our community and all across the country.
0: Yes, sir. Yes, sir.
2: Yes, I must confess to you that there is the problem of racism that is all across the country. There is the problem of voter suppression all across the country.
0: Yes, sir.
2: There is the violation of our civil rights and our human rights. Yes, we have all of these concerns. We have the concern of young people who are not interested in the things of God and do not want to have anything to do with the church. But until God turned the hearts of his people to himself, these problems will be ongoing.
0: Yes, sir. Yes, sir.
2: Yes. God has to change the hearts of men. God has to change the hearts of women.
0: Yes, sir.
2: Before any true and lasting change can ever take place. Does anybody believe that?
0: Amen.
2: Yes, your job and my job is to call upon the name of the Lord, just as the prophet Elijah did, in order to change the hearts and minds of men and women.
0: Yes, sir.
2: This must become true if any real change can come. This cannot happen unless you and I are actively worshiping God and praising him. It cannot happen if we are not praying and calling on him to change the hearts of men and women.
0: Oh, yes.
2: Their hearts must be changed, and only God can do it.
3: Oh, yeah.
2: Am I right, somebody?
0: Amen. Amen.
2: The Congress of the United States cannot pass a law to change the hearts of men.
0: No, sir.
2: Only God can do that.
0: Only God.
2: And we must ask him to do so through our prayers.
0: Yes, sir.
3: Oh, yeah.
2: Notice with me in verse 37. Here Elijah prays. He says, thou hast turned their hearts back again.
0: Yes, sir.
2: Now this word turn from the ancient Hebrew language, it is the word savav. This word means to turn one's heart with the intent of change.
3: Yeah.
2: To turn a man or a woman's heart in order to change their heart.
0: All right.
2: The message here is that God is to change the direction of the man or the woman's heart. And when God changes the direction of the heart, how many believe that that person's life will change? Isn't that right, church?
0: Amen.
2: So the prophet Elijah's prayer is that God would make his people to know that he is God.
3: Yes, sir.
2: And that it is God and God alone who can change the heart of a human being.
3: That's all right.
2: Oh, I'm here to tell you, my brothers and sisters, preachers have tried to come up with cute little formulas down through the years to get men and women in church. But I'm here to tell you, until the Spirit of the living God moves upon a man and moves upon a woman, no real change will happen.
0: Oh, yes.
2: Am I right, somebody? Oh, you can clean a man up.
0: What?
2: You can clean a woman up.
0: Well.
2: But if the change hasn't happened on the inside,
0: yes, sir. Yes,
2: then
0: sir.
2: There is no real and lasting change.
0: Amen.
2: What about you this morning? Have you turned to God? Are you worshiping the living God? I'm here to say to you this morning that you and I are to let God be God in your life.
0: Amen.
2: Oh, yes. He's here to be who he is. And that is God and God alone. But I want you to see something else in the text. Look at verses 38 and verses 39. Notice here, we see the answer to Elijah's prayer. Then the fire of the Lord fell. There it is. And consumed the burnt sacrifice and the wood and the stone and the dust. And this is what the fire did. The fire lit up the water.
0: Yes, sir.
2: That was in the trench. And then the people of God saw what the Lord did. Look at verse 39. And when all the people saw it, they fell on their faces. Here, once again, here we see that God revealed himself to his people.
0: Yes.
2: As an answer to the prophet's prayer. When God showed his presence, the text says that they fell on their faces.
0: Yes, sir.
2: Our text shows us that here God showed himself, and he made it clear that there is no other God but him alone.
0: Yes, sir.
2: And everything else is false.
0: Amen.
2: Everything else is fake. Amen. And man-made. The people of God fell on their faces, seeing God as the one who sanctifies and makes people pure. The book of Hebrews chapter 12 and verse 29 speaks to this situation. The book of Hebrews chapter 12 verse 29 says, "For our God is a consuming fire."
0: Oh yes, oh yes.
2: Does anybody believe that? This speaks of his holiness, his purifying power, and his righteous judgment against unrepentant sin.
0: Oh, yes.
2: Yes, they fell on their faces. Hear the Hebrew word for this word fell. It is the word nafal. This is a word that means to be accepted. When God revealed himself through a consuming fire, the people of Israel accepted God as God.
0: Oh, yes.

0: I wish I had a witness right here. Water normally put out fire. But let me tell you something. Water can't put out the fire of God.
1: Amen.
0: I wish I had a witness this morning.
1: Amen.
0: Yes, he showed up in a consuming fire.
1: Oh, yes.
0: And they fell on their faces. If you and I are to get anywhere with God, we too must fall on our faces before him and repent of our sins. And sometimes you may not even be aware that you've come short of the glory of God, but you need to confess anyway. Can I get a witness? Somebody need to cry out and say, Lord, I'm sorry. Forgive me for all of my sins and shortcomings. I may not remember all that I've done wrong, but I call on you to forgive me. The Bible says that God will show mercy because he's a merciful God, a God who forgives sin. Somebody need to fall on their face this morning. Oh, yes. And worship him. Yes, we need to turn around and do the right thing and let God be God.
1: Amen.
0: In our lives. How many believe this morning that we need to let God,
1: yes, sir,
0: be God? Well, there's one more point I want to make here in the text. Notice we're still in verse 37. In the last portion of verse 37, the people of Israel said, the Lord, he is the God. See, Baal was a God with a little g. Can I get a witness right here?
1: Amen.
0: I said Baal was a God.
1: Yes, sir.
0: With a little bitty g. But here, when they saw the fire of the Lord, which could lick up water, they said, the Lord, he is the God. What about you this morning? Have you made him the God in your life?
1: All right.
0: They said, the Lord, he is the God. The strife that's going on in our families, the strife that's going on in our community, and the chaos that's happening all across our country, it will not get any better until the Christian fall on their face.
1: Oh, yes. Oh, yes.
0: And declare that the Lord, he is the God. Am I right, somebody? He's the God. We must fall on our faces in a humble spirit and say, the Lord, he is the God.
1: Yes, sir.
0: What they were saying is that there is no other God that exists other than the God of Abraham, Isaac, and Jacob. There is no other.
1: Amen.
0: Everything else is false.
2: Amen.
0: Everything else is fake. Amen. Everything else is man-made.
1: Yes, sir.
0: But the Lord, he is the God.
1: Glory.
0: Oh, somebody here this morning in the Camp Grove needs to let God be God this morning. Oh, yes. Somebody is still asking, who is this God?
2: Yeah.
0: You know, Pharaoh said to Moses, when Moses came down to Egypt, he said, thus saith the Lord God, let my people go.
1: Amen.
0: Pharaoh responded and said, who is this Lord that I should obey him? Pharaoh thought that he control and that

0: Pharaoh said, who is this Lord? Who is this God? He thought himself to be God.
1: Oh, yeah.
0: People across America are still asking this question.
1: Oh, yes.
0: Who is this God? Well, who is he? The Bible says that he's Adam's redeemer.
1: All right.
0: And he's Eve's tree of life.
1: Oh, yes.
0: Who is he? Well, he was known under Abraham as El Shaddai.
1: Yes, sir.
0: God Almighty.
1: Yes, sir.
0: Who is he?
2: Oh, yeah.
0: Well, he's El Elyon.
1: All right, now.
0: God Most High.
1: Yes, sir.
0: Who is he? Well, he's known in the Hebrew language as Adonai Yahweh, the Lord God. Who is he? He's El Olam,
1: oh, yes,
0: the everlasting God.
1: Oh, yeah.
0: Who is he? He's Moses' burning bush, and it was a fire that refused to go out.
1: Yeah.
0: Who is he? He's Job's confidence. When Job said, though after my skin worms destroy this body, yet in my flesh shall I see God.
1: Yes, sir.
0: Who is he?
2: Oh, yeah.
0: He's El Gibor, the mighty God.
2: Yeah.
0: Mighty in battle.
1: Oh, yes.
0: Mighty in power. The old folks used to say that he's a battle axe in time of trouble. Who is he? He's the God of Israel. And the old people used to say to you and I, he's my doctor that never lost a case. He's got all kinds of healing in his wings. Who is he? He's my lawyer in a courtroom. Who is he? Well, he's my shelter in time of storm. Who is he? Does somebody need to know who this God is? How many believe this morning that he'll feed you when you're hungry? He'll give you water when you're thirsty. This is the reason why we need to let God be God.
1: Amen.
0: For there is only one God and Father of all.
1: Amen.
0: Who is above all, who is through all, who is in you all. And yes, we need to let God be God. Let God be God. Let God be God.

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1: Good morning. It's now time for the Mount Sinai Glorious Church of God Sunday morning broadcast with the senior pastor, Bishop E. Edward Robinson II. 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
2: Speaking to is a very common issue, especially in religiosity. The issue is they are talking, or rather he is talking to a discouraged people at this moment. I know you normally jump on this text, and the glory of the latter house shall be greater than the former. But it wasn't a preaching point that the prophet gives this prophetic word by God to Israel. He is talking to Israel because he's talking to a people that has just come back out of the Babylonian exile. God has sent Israel out of Israel to Babylon under the king Nebuchadnezzar. He sends them there on double pain because of their rebelliousness and because of their failure to keep the command of God. Mm-hmm. And so the challenge is, my dear sister, just before they got out of Israel, you had some false prophets that was telling the king, we can fight the king of Babylon, Nebuchadnezzar, and we will win. One of the other prophets of the verb says to them, listen, I had a dream, everything is well. Then another prophet said, let's go down and connect with Egypt. Now, what you need to hear is, never go back to where God delivered you from.
3: Yes.
2: I don't hear nobody. Yes. I come against toxic reconnections. God brought you out of that relationship, and then somehow you find yourself reconnecting with that relationship. They're trying to deal with something in the present. Never go into the past that God brought you from. And the prophet said, don't mess with Egypt. God delivered you from. Don't come into alignment. And they didn't listen because it was a prophet Jeremiah that is prophesying against the grain. All the other prophets of the king were saying, we're going to be all right. We're going to win this battle. Let's go forth and fight. But Jeremiah says, no, this is not what God said. Let me get in trouble. We are in a pandemic. We are in an epidemic of false prophets. And there's always been false prophets. The problem is, I believe that this generation is so addicted to fortune telling, not talking about, that we have been a platform to false prophets. Tell me something that's going to make me jump. Tell me something that's going to make me shout. And we don't even understand that the false prophet has now signed up to be a prophet for hire. And if I tell you something, then you're going to give me something. I don't want to hear a word that's going to make me give. I want to hear a word that's going to make me live better. I got it right here. And so everybody that was in the king's court was prophesying what the king wanted to hear. But Jeremiah said, who is the prophet of the Lord? Who stands in the counsel of God and is able to perceive the wisdom of God? Look at your neighbor and say, neighbor, what did God say? Which means you have to pray. Which means you have to get before God. I don't need a prophet that's watching YouTube. And I don't need a prophet that is consulting with AI. I need a prophet that can hear from the Lord. I'm not talking about that can tell me what saith the Lord. Tell them that what is God saying. And may not make me jump. transformation center, and you cannot transform without the pure, unadulterated word of God. We need preachers that will preach without being afraid of who will walk out. I'm not talking about if you walk out because you're preaching the gospel, if you walk out because you don't like what we say, we cannot change the message. I'm not talking about we got to preach anyhow. Tell your neighbor, preach anyhow, preach anyhow. And so Jeremiah preaches against the grain and says, no. There's three things I got to tell you. I know they're telling you it's a time of peace, but it's not. God's not happy. Number two, get ready, because we're going to come out of this place. We are going to Babylon. So go ahead and prepare yourself, because we are going to Babylon. This ain't the devil, but this is God. But then number three, because they didn't receive number one, and they didn't receive number two, they couldn't stand on the hope that came with number three. Number three says, you're not going to stay in Babylon. Look at your neighbor and say, you're not going to stay there. You may go through some things, but you're not going to stay in those things. He said, in 70 years, God's going to come back for you, and he's going to break you out. I don't hear nobody. I love God, because he knows how to correct me when I throw me away. He knows how to chastise me when I destroy me. He says, yes, I got to do some things. You got to go through this, but I'm going to walk you through it, and I'm going to break the back. Don't tell your neighbor, say, neighbor, I'm on my way back any day now. I'm going to get back to where I'm supposed to be. I'm going to get back to my prayer life. I'm going to get back to my consecration. I'm going to get back to my dedication. I don't hear nobody. I'm going to get back to my commitment. And so he said, in 7 years, God is going to bring you back out of Babylon and bring you back here. And so just like he said, they go into Babylon, and they're there for what? 7 years. So somebody been there for 7 years. Been there now, felt the pain for 7 years. And he says, go ahead and pray there. Go ahead and get used to being there, but don't become a part of there. Sometimes you have to be in an uncomfortable place and remember who you are. Come on here. Remember what you have, right? And so you gotta love where you're supposed to be, so that God don't take you out of where you're destined to be, because you mishandled where you are when he brought you there. And now, Paul's here for a moment. In 7 years, the judgment is over. But you look at your neighbor and say, neighbor, judgment don't last always. Thank God we're on the other side of judgment. Because the prophet asked, how will you be hungry with Israel? And how long will you allow our enemies to ride over our heads? How long will you allow us to be taken advantage of? How long will we be in chains? Will you not have compassion? And they begin to pray and intercede. And God brought them through. He said, it won't be long now. We'll prophesy to somebody. Say, it won't be long now. Judgment is all on this way out. Seven is the number of completion. Seven is the number of perfection. And so 70 is an emphasis on completion and perfection. 70 represents a time that God promised man. He says, I'm going to give you 70 years. And then I might even give you 80. And so 70 represents man being perfected by God. Who is going to say, I didn't throw you away. I just brought you aside to get some things right. Get some things together. When you look at your neighbor and say, neighbor, don't judge me. God

We are not by ourselves. He says, if God be for us,

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0: rapping represents the toxic Hindu thing. 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I don't hear nobody talking to me. Because if yesterday was so great, we wouldn't be here today. Y'all don't hear anything. If the temple was so wonderful, there would have never been in battle. But they started to worship the institution and the artifacts more than God. And then there was another group. I'm done here. Tell somebody, say there was another group.
1: There was another group.
0: This group did not come from Israel. They didn't come from Jerusalem. They never saw Solomon's temple. They never saw the altar. They never smelt the smoke of the incense.
1: Jesus.
0: They never seen the kabbalah of God rest over the temple or the tabernacle of the earth. Because they were born in Babylon. This is the group that was born in oppression. This is the group that was born in occupation. This is the group that was born into slavery. And all they had was stories of Jerusalem.

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3: Good morning. Welcome to the Bennett Memorial Missionary Baptist Church Radio Outreach Ministry. Prepare yourself for a word from the Lord with the church's pastor, Reverend Boyd Hairston. The church will continue to have services every Sunday morning at 10 a.m. And now, here's Reverend Boyd Hairston.

0: my heavy load, conquers my weary soul. Jesus is all that I need. Anybody here know anything about that? Has he ever been all that you needed in your life? Has he ever been the only thing that you had in your life? Help me, Holy Ghost. Don't get me started. I am indeed glad to be here this morning. I stepped out for one thing and I ended up having to go downstairs where there are about 20 kids downstairs from the Hoop Don't Shoot program. And I walked in down the hall and I said, "That's bacon." And I'm a bacon connoisseur. But I am thankful to Sister Angie Dixon. I'm thankful to you, ma'am, for the kids that are downstairs, and I had to go see it for myself. And the approach is right, because if a man wants to come to see God, he's looking for something. If he's hungry, feed him first and then give him God. Yes, and the process, feed them and then teach them. And that is the process. So, ma'am, I am indeed grateful to you. And don't let this be the last time. And to all of you, please, at the same time, bring your children, because things are being prepared and the way is made. But one thing is for sure and two for certain. Where this door is closed, another one, God will open up another one. Believe me when I tell you. And he will make a way. I'm not going to hold you long if the Lord allow it. But please, if trust me, I won't. But from the book of Zechariah, the 4th chapter. Zechariah chapter 4, verse 6. Zechariah chapter 4, verse 6. And it is a passage of scripture that all of us have heard at some point or another in our lives. Zechariah chapter 4, verse 6. If you have it, I want you to say amen.
1: Amen.
0: For those of you who are able to stand, all well and good. For those of you who are not, we will stand in your stead. For the strong must bear the infirmities of the weak. The book of Zechariah, chapter 4, verse 6 says, "Then he answered and spake unto me, saying, This is the word of the Lord unto Zerubbabel, saying, Not by might, nor by power, but by my spirit, saith the Lord of hosts. Not by might, nor by power, but by my spirit, saith the Lord of hosts." May you bow our heads. Please, Lord, in the name of Jesus, we come to you in the humblest way that we know how. Again, we come just saying thank you for who you are. And because of who you are, we give you honor. We give you glory. And we give the highest praise. We give you a hallelujah that comes from the depths of our souls and not just from these lips of clay. Now, Lord, we're asking you that you would use your word in order to shake somebody, rattle them and roll them, that your word would go forth, that they will be able to understand being children of the Most High God, that sometimes you get to have something else and that one thing is not enough. Be with us, Lord. Please, Lord, that the word would go forth, that the hearers in this house would be edified, that you might be glorified, that Satan would become terrified and horrified at the preaching of the gospel. In the name of Jesus Christ, we pray. Let us all say amen.
1: Amen.
0: You may be seated in the Lord's house. This is the word of the Lord unto Zerubbabel, saying, Not by might nor by power, but by my spirit, saith the Lord of hosts. I want to talk to you for a few minutes from the subject, By my spirit, saith the Lord. But a subtopic it would be, When good just ain't good enough. When good just ain't good enough. It is indeed a wonderful thing, no matter how you look at it, to know that the hand of the Lord is on your life. And if we are going to see the glory of God revealed anywhere in our lives at some point, then we're going to have to get out of where we are right now. You're going to have to move from this flesh realm into the spiritual realm. And this is the reason why we do not see more glory. This is the reason why we don't see more power. This is the reason why we experience so little of the demonstration and the manifestation of God's power in our lives. And it's because God does his work by the power of the Holy Ghost. Y'all better pray with me in here. And the only way to participate with him is to get into the Spirit. It's not by your might. It's not by power. But it's by my Spirit, saith the Lord. I want you to understand now that the Spirit is not just the feeling of God touching you. It's not even God moving inside of you by way of the Holy Ghost. But the Spirit is speaking, that I'm talking about, is speaking of a realm. It's speaking of a dimension and of the environment of an almighty God. In Revelation 1 and 10, John said, I was in the Spirit on the Lord's day. And when John got in the Spirit, when John got into the God dimension, that's when God, when John began to see the glory of God. He saw the Lord with feet like brass, as though they had been burned in a furnace. He saw his eyes as though they had been burned with fire. Then he saw the throne. He saw and heard the angels. He saw the 24 elders. And then he saw the altar of God. And in order for us to see what John saw, then we've got to be where John was when he saw what he saw, which was in the Spirit. And this morning, I know this is going to sound a little crazy to some of you in here, but that is where we belong. Say what you want to say. We belong where John was. That right there where John was is our environment. If we can't make it our environment down here for an hour and a half, an hour, 45 minutes, how are you going to make it your environment where you got nothing to do but praise God all day? I'm not talking about dying and going to heaven, because there is no scripture anywhere that says when you die, you go to heaven. It is what you believe when you read that scripture, because the scripture says that you are asleep. But I'm talking right now about living in the realms of the glory of God. In other words, the realm of the glory of God's presence. It must become more important to us than the present flesh that we live in right now. Say what you want, but we live in a flesh realm that we have and that we live in every day that we live. Know now that Jesus revealed to us that the power of the devil, the power to destroy the works of the devil, or power to cast out devils, was the direct result of the kingdom of God being present. For those things to happen, the kingdom of God had to be there. For Jesus said in Matthew 12 and 28, he says, but if I cast out devils by the Spirit of God, then the kingdom of God is come unto you. That means that the kingdom of God had to be there. This means that the kingdom is the principle, and principle is the foundational truth that guides our faith and our conduct. And the Spirit of God is the power. I come to tell you, we may have principle. I come to tell you that we may talk about kingdom. We may sing about the kingdom, may even preach and teach about the kingdom. But I'm telling you here right now that that principle alone is not enough. Because principle will not heal the sick. Principle will not deliver the bound and the oppressed. Principle will not set the captives free. And principle will not heal your body. But know now that principle is important. For principle is the foundation on which we stand. Principle stabilizes us. Principle holds us in the right place. Principle is indeed truth. But just having the knowledge of truth, it still ain't enough. All you got to do is say this, and you got to understand what I'm saying. You can know all the truth that you want to know about healing, and you can still be sick every day of your life. You can know all of the truth that you want to know about salvation and still bust hell wide open. But you need to know that the kingdom of God is both. The kingdom of God is principle and it is power. 1 Corinthians 4:20 tells us that the kingdom of God is not in word, but the kingdom of God is in power. Y'all better pray with me here. And the problem is that we're never going to reach this world with a powerless gospel. If we're going to reach this world, the gospel has got to have power. And I don't blame people for not believing the message that we carry when there is no evidence to back up what we're talking about. Acts 1:8 says, but ye shall receive power after that the Holy Ghost is come upon you. Jesus did not say that we will receive principle. He didn't say that we will receive knowledge. He did not say that we will receive understanding, which is important. But he said that we would receive power. Principle and knowledge can sit on a shelf, collect dust until it rots, because they are not going to move. But when power comes, power will make some things move. Power is action. Power changes things. Power has the power to heal. Power deliver. Power makes us dangerous to hell itself. I'm reminded of a story that Ezekiel was in the valley of dry bones, where the Spirit says to Ezekiel, you're not finished yet. The job is only half done. Because Ezekiel, if these bones don't experience power, then you've already given half of the message. And I'm here this morning not to give you half of anything. Ezekiel says in Ezekiel 37:9, then said he unto me, prophesy to the wind, prophesy, son of man, and say to the wind, thus saith the Lord, come from the four corners of breath and breathe on these slain that they may live. My prayer this morning is that this is what is coming into this body of Christ, where many that you are sitting in here today, that you have become satisfied and you won't be satisfied no more just with principle. You're satisfied just to have knowledge and truth. But I come to tell you, the question for me to you is, how bad do you want it? The next question is, do you want it? The next question is, if you want it. You got to want this thing. It ain't just you waking up on Sunday morning, coming into God's house, looking good and smelling good. But you got to want this thing. You got to want the power thereof. You got to want the Holy Ghost. You got to want God living in your life. Yes, to where you are. You don't want to be satisfied no more. You're not going to want to cry out to the devil. You want to cry out to an almighty God. Cry out for the breath of God, which is the power of the Holy Ghost. You want to cry out for the wind of God, which is the anointing of the power of the Holy Ghost. Y'all say what you want to say. I understand that this is a Baptist church, but I come to tell you this morning that according to the word of God, holiness without, no man shall see the Lord. I don't care if you're Episcopalian, don't care if you're First Church of God in Christ, don't care if you're Presbyterian, the Holy Ghost is a must. You cannot have the Holy Ghost without having principle. Help me, Holy Ghost. The devil don't care nothing about how many scriptures you can quote.
1: The devil don't care how programmed we are. The devil don't care how dressed up you get and how good you smell. None of that bothers him, because if you don't have the Holy Ghost, you are D-E-A-D. You're dead. That's the only way I can put it. You can have the biggest church in town and still be dead. You can have the best praise and worship leaders and still be dead. You can have the most eloquent preacher in the country and still be dead. You can have all the doctrines of the church memorized in your head and in your heart, but without the Holy Ghost, you're dead. Yes, if we have these principles, we're dead. If I teach on the gifts of the Spirit for 6 weeks, but never

God manifested himself on that back row. God manifested himself on this front row. God manifested himself in this pulpit. God manifested himself in that cross stand. God manifested himself on my left side. God manifested himself on the right side. Say what you want to say. With all the problems, with all the headaches, with everything that's going on in this house and in the house of God, God is still in the midst. He said in his word, and he manifests himself where two or three are gathered together in my name. There will I be in the midst of them. Help me, Holy Ghost. But the truth of the matter is that if we can't manifest it, then we cannot demonstrate it. We don't really have it. We just have a profession. And there is a big difference between a profession and a possession. In other words, if I have the kingdom principle, but I don't have the kingdom power, then all I got is words. Because the kingdom of God is only present in its power. I pray that I didn't lose somebody. I'm going to say it again. The kingdom of God is only present in power. Y'all better pray with me. In Romans 14 and 17, it says, for the kingdom of God is not meat and drink, but it's righteousness, it's peace, and it's joy. Joy. Unspeakable joy of the Holy Ghost. The problem is that we have faith that does not produce, that brings manifestation. And the faith that you got, if it does not bring manifestation, it's a head faith. And I'm not pointing the fingers at nobody this morning. Because you see, I fell into that word trap. I fell into the trap of believing that because I knew it, I had it. I thought if I quoted it, then I got it. And the problem with that is you lie to your own self. And it makes you uncomfortable. And then it makes you comfortable with your own self. And you believe that you have it just because you say that you got it. If I can quote it, then I got it. But I come to tell you that it ain't so. You've got to have the power, the undoubted power, power of the Holy Ghost. You got to have power, power to walk like, power, power to talk like, power, power to live like, power, power to treat your neighbor like, power. Power to treat your brothers and sisters right. Power that's going to lead you through a dark world. Power, not by your might, not by might, but by my spirit, says the Lord. Give me power that I may do what you want me to do. Give me power that I may say what you want me to say. Give me power that I may go where you want me to go. Give me power, power, Holy Ghost power, power, power, power, through and through, power, that I may be able to call on the heavens, God, that I may be able to call down the power of God. Master, I must be doing something right. Not patting myself on the back, because there are folk all over this building that are praying for me and praying for each other, which demonstrates the power of the Holy Ghost. Help me, somebody. Y'all better pray with me. This church should be running. This church should be jumping. God healed you from cancer. God gave you new kidneys. God took you through brain surgery. God took your heart out, put a valve in. You land on the table without a heart.

0: another table, working on it. Y'all better pray with me. If you don't pray, I'll pray for you. Help me, Holy Ghost. Come on, Lord Jesus. Come on, Lord Jesus. Come on, Lord Jesus. I know what I'm talking about. Ezekiel was laying there, standing there looking at dry bones. I don't need this no more, because my power is here. Looking at some dry bones, I seem to question, can these bones live? Help me, Holy Ghost. I come to tell you that they did live, because he called on the power of the Holy Ghost. The sinews came together. The leg bone that got connected to the ankle bone. The ankle bone got connected to the leg bone. The leg bone got connected to the knee bone. The knee bone got connected to the thigh bone. The thigh bone got connected to the hip bone. The hip bone got connected to the rest of the vertebrae. Help me, Holy Ghost. And when he called on God, God sent the power of the Holy Ghost. Sinews came together. Muscle came together. And they came forth as a mighty army. I come to tell you this morning that this church ain't dead. Ain't nothing dead about it. We are alive. And we're doing quite well. Regardless of the headache. Regardless of the problem. He can take little and make much out of it. Not by might nor by power, but by my spirit. By my spirit. Save the Lord. Help me, Holy Ghost.
1: Go ahead.
0: Everybody in here should be running. Because you're not kept by your might. You're not kept by your power. Help me, Holy Ghost. I'm finished. Not by might, nor by power, but by my spirit, saith the Lord. Woo! I'm thankful. Y'all have no idea as to what I've had to go through, and as to what I've had to deal with. As to what I've had to go through and what I've had to deal with. Your pastor was running on poops, prayers, and fumes. But God came along. Refilled me. Gave me a new determination. And said, Lord, you got to run on a little further to see what the end going to be. I ain't worried about your end. Because you're in control of your end. But I'm in control of mine. I got enough to give an account of. Nobody got anything on me. Because God is holding me accountable for every last one of your souls. And I've got to give an account Which means that when I stand here, whatever I say, God is holding me accountable. And I've got to tell the truth, whether you like it or not. And I'm going to tell the truth, come hell or high water. Not by might, you ain't got no might. Not by power, you ain't got no power. But he says, by my spirit, says the Lord. I'm done. I'm finished. If there's anybody here under the sound of my voice, you don't know him.
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0: Greetings. 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
1: I do want to give honor to God, to my Lord and Savior Jesus Christ, to my pastor in his absence who asked me to stand to give a word. No way can I stand in his place, but I'm just standing to render a word. I give honor to my deacons, to our trustees, to everybody in the building today. I just thank God for you all. I thank God for him allowing me, as I said, to see 61 years on this earth. Hallelujah. For those who know me, Sister Caroline used to laugh at me because I always wanted to be a part of the senior ministry. And she would say, Gail, you're not old enough yet. Well, and last year I went to her and I said, Sister Caroline, I'm 60. She said, you finally old enough. So now I'm 60 plus one, so I know I'm in that senior group. Amen. Young people, you might not think it's a big deal and you wonder what this old lady talking about, but just keep on living. You'll get it one day. Amen. It's a big deal in this day and time to... Because young folk leaving here, amen. Last I checked, obituary was more people under the age of 30 dying than it was over the age of 60. So you better pray you can get here, amen. But he'll do what he said. If we trust him, if we believe him, he'll do what he said to you. Okay, I'm going to try and calm myself down. I'm somewhere flying up in the air because I'm just so happy. I'm just so joyful. And Deacon Dobie walking in those doors just made it even more joyful. Hallelujah. Thank you, Jesus. Woo. If you will, get your Bibles and turn to St. John chapter 14, verse 26. And then we're going to flip on over to Acts chapter 2, 1 through 4, because it is the day of Pentecost. Reading from New King James, St. John chapter 14, verse 26 reads as thus. But the Helper, the Holy Spirit, whom the Father will send in my name, he will teach you all things and bring to your remembrance all things that I said unto you. Acts chapter 2, verses 1 through 4. New King James reads, when the day of Pentecost had fully come, they were all with one accord in one place. And suddenly came a sound from heaven as a rushing mighty wind, and it filled the whole house where they were sitting. Then there appeared to them divided tongues as of fire, and one sat upon each of them. And they were all filled with the Holy Spirit and began to speak with other tongues as the Spirit gave them utterance. Father God, as we come in the mighty and matchless name of Jesus, I just want to say thank you once again, God. Thank you for this privilege and opportunity to expound on your holy word before your holy people. Father, I ask that you will move me all the way out of the way, that your Holy Spirit will have his way. I yield to your Holy Spirit to speak through me, speak to your people, to encourage them, to uplift, but most of all, that some sinner may come to realize that Jesus Christ is their Lord and Savior. Now, God, have your way in this place. In Jesus' name I pray. Amen. You might be seated. And if I were to use for a thought today coming from this is the helper who never leaves. Come on. The helper who never leaves. Church, when we step into Acts 2, we're stepping into a moment that had been building up for about 50 days since Jesus was crucified. And about 51 days, that's 1 month and 3 weeks, Since Jesus first gave the disciples the promise in St. John 14:26. Imagine the disciples holding on to a promise for 51 days. Now, it doesn't seem that long, just a month and 3 weeks, but when you've seen your Savior, you walk with him all this time and you see him being crucified, but then he got up and you're wondering what's going on. A promise had been spoken in the middle of sorrow. A promise had been given on the night Jesus was betrayed. A promise they didn't fully understand, and a promise that would soon change everything. And Jesus told them, he said, "But the helper, the Holy Spirit, whom the Father will send in my name." And in this instance, the word helper, as Pastor told us last week, is the Greek word for Paracletus. The Holy Spirit is called the Paracletus. And he's the one who's called alongside to help. He's the comforter, the counselor, advocate, strengthener, and the one who stands by us. He is the Paracletus, or I call him the Holy Ghost. He is not an it, he is not a what, but he is a who, amen. He is not a feeling told me, something told me. I had a feeling. Honey, you need to start acknowledging who he is. The Holy Spirit told me. The Holy Spirit said. The Holy Spirit guided me. The Holy Spirit told me I need to move here. Stop talking about something told me. Acknowledge who he is. And I'm telling you, it's no excuse for you saying that anymore after I'm saying this to you today. Start acknowledging him for who he is. The Holy Spirit, amen. Jesus was saying, I'm sending someone who will do for you what I did for you, but he will never leave you. And now 51 days, the promise is being fulfilled. The promise of the helper. Jesus gives the promise before the cross, before the tomb, before the resurrection, and before the ascension. He speaks in a moment of deep emotional weight. The disciples are troubled, confused, and afraid. Jesus is preparing for them for his departure, but he refuses to leave them comfortless. And that's where we are in St. John 14:26. Before we get to Acts, before Jesus died, he already told his fellows what was coming. He introduces the Holy Spirit as the Paracletus, the one who comes to help, comfort, teach, strengthen, and guide. Jesus assures them that the Spirit will teach them all things, remind them of everything he has said, and come in his name with the authority and his presence. For 51 days, the disciples carried the promise. They didn't know how it would happen. They didn't know when it would happen. They didn't know where in the world and what in the world it would look like. But they held on to the promise. And that's the problem with some of us today, church. We don't hold on to the promise. We give up too quickly. You hear bad news and you're, oh, Lord, what am I going to do? Instead of looking to the hills from whence cometh your help, knowing your help coming from the Lord. Instead of in everything give thanks, for this is the will of God in Christ Jesus concerning you. We got to learn to be like the disciples and hold on to the promise, regardless of what it looked like. Forget about what it feels like. Hold on to the promise. In church, sometimes that's all we have is a promise that's spoken in the dark, but it carries us into the light. Weeping may endure for a night, but joy will come in the morning. And then we got the power of the helper. Acts 2:1-4 says the promise is fulfilled. For about 50 days after the crucifixion, the disciples are gathered in the upper room. They are waiting, praying, and obeying the instructions that Jesus gave them. Stay in Jerusalem until you are endued with power from on high. Stay in Jerusalem. until you are endued with power on high. Some of us don't like to stay and stay. We want to move and keep going and keep searching and keep running. And that's why you keep running into trouble. Amen. Sometimes you just need to stand still and stay for a little while. Act 2 says they were all on one accord in one place. That's the problem with the church. Nobody want to get on one accord no more. You call a prayer meeting, folk are scattered. You might have 1, 2, maybe 3 folk will come. But you call on one of these big time folk coming to do a revival, all you can't get folk in the church. But you call on a prayer meeting, don't nobody want to come. But how many know prayer is the answer? It is the key. We need to pray and stand on the promise. Be on one accord. Says, suddenly a sound from heaven like a rushing mighty wind filled the house. Tongues of fire rested on each of them, and they were filled with the Holy Spirit. They began to speak with other tongues as the Spirit gave utterance. And let me put a pen right here and press pause. Speaking in tongues is not evidence that you have the Holy Spirit. Let me fix it for you. Speaking in tongues is not evidence that you have the Holy Spirit. I've seen folks speak in tongues and just as mean as any devil I've ever met. And then after they speak in tongues, well, what did you say? Who did you edify? What were you talking about? Speaking in tongues is a gift. It's a gift of the Holy Spirit. But it's not a sign that you have the Holy Spirit. Are we straight on that? So we must remember that this is the first time in about 2,300 years that people have been able to speak in other languages since the destruction of the Tower of Babel. While Babel scattered the people and confused the language to keep the people separated from God, Pentecost was the reverse. It gathered God's people while the Spirit enabled one single language so that the people could know God. Meaning that when the disciples started speaking in other tongues, somebody in Portuguese could finally understand what they were saying. Somebody who spoke Spanish was now speaking French. Somebody who was speaking French was now speaking Japanese. Somebody who was speaking Chinese was now speaking Italian. You get the gist now. Speaking in tongues is not evidence that you have the Holy Spirit. Speaking in tongues is a gift. And that's another day for another lesson. But you need to know, if you're going to speak in tongues out loudly, you need to have an interpreter who can interpret what you've spoken so it can exalt and edify the church. I won't charge you for that one. That was free. But I get so tired of folk using the word in the wrong way, making people feel defeated. Making folk think this thing is harder than what it really is. Speaking in tongues is a gift of the Holy Spirit, but it's not evidence that you don't. In other words, all you have to do is ask the Lord to fill you with the Holy Spirit, and He'll do it. It's no parlor tricks, nothing like that. All you have to do is ask, and He'll give it. It says, when this happened, this was not emotion, it was empowerment. It was not symbolism, it was supernatural feeling. This was not visitation, it was indwelling. He doesn't come on and sit on you, He comes to live within you. That's the problem. Some folk have a feeling on Sunday morning because somebody that's filled with the Holy Spirit may be sitting beside them and they have a good feeling, child. You know, you go to jumping, hollering, screaming. But then after you get out of church, you're wondering, well, what was that I felt? Because you didn't have the indwelling. You didn't let Him get on the inside, because it'll make you feel uncomfortable when He gets on the inside. You can't walk like you used to walk. You can't talk like you used to talk. You can't go to the same place as you used to go. And the folk that you should dislike, you end up loving. Walter Hawkins wrote a song, "What is this that makes me do right when I would do wrong? What is this that makes me love my enemies and all my friends? Whatever it is, He won't let me. I'm changing the words. He won't let me hold my peace. I gotta tell somebody. The Paracletus arrived with power, presence, and purpose. The same spirit Jesus promised in John 14 is the same spirit who filled the upper room in Acts 2. And the same spirit who fills believers today. I don't know about you, but I couldn't make it without him. The helper didn't come just to touch them. He came to transform them. You're telling a lie if you say, I said the word. Yes, I did. You're telling a lie if you say you have the Holy Spirit and your life has not been transformed. You can't have an encounter with the Holy Spirit and remain the same. I just told you he'll transform. In church, the power that filled that upper room is described in the Greek as dunamis. It was dynamite. The miracle working, explosive, dynamic power of God. Not by human strength, not emotional hype, and not temporary energy, but the explosive, dynamite power of God. I tell you, the dunamis, the power that heals, the power that delivers, the power that transforms, the power that breaks chains, the powers that makes the impossible possible. It's the same power that raised Jesus from the dead. That dynamite power. No other power could have done it but dunamis. And the same power that now lives in us through the Holy Spirit. You be sleeping on your power, church. It said you could lay hands on the sick and they would recover. You could even lay hands on the dead and they could get up again. But you got to know that you have this dunamis, dynamite power living within. It's according to you. If you don't believe you have something, you don't have it. But I exercise my dunamis. I don't want to leave home. Forget about E.F. Hutton or whoever it is you can't leave home without. I don't ever want to do without the Holy Spirit. And the good thing about it is you don't have to. Because he's a helper that never leaves. Peter, who once denied Jesus, now stands with boldness. The disciples who were once living in fear now became fearless. The church, once hidden, now became unstoppable. That's the power of the helper. The presence of the helper, the spirit who came in the one who stays. He doesn't go anywhere. You couldn't get rid of him even if you tried. I know that I've been trying to do stuff in my own strength. And he'll speak to me and say, now, Gail, you know better. Now, Gail, you know better. Now, you are not doing. And he doesn't come loudly like, Gail, sit down. You know better. You know how your mama used to do you. Get somewhere and sit down. Be quiet. He comes, he's calm. Calm still. He'll say, now, Gail, you know better. You know you got to do better. You know, although they did this, you were taught better. You know, you can't be overcome with evil. You got to overcome evil with good. See, he bring everything to your remembrance. You know, you can't be overcome of evil. You got to overcome evil with good. And is it easy? No, but with the Paracletus, with the dunamis, it is possible. You'll find yourself doing what you thought you never do. Jesus was actually God with us, but the Holy Spirit is God in us. Like I told you, he's not somewhere flailing on the outside. He lives within. He walks with you. He talks with you. He tells you everything you need to know. The Paracletus does not come and go. He stays. And because he never leaves, we're never without guidance. We're never without comfort. We're never without strength. We're never without wisdom. And we're never without God's presence. He is always present. Even when we feel alone, we're not alone. Even when we feel weak, he strengthens us. Even when we don't know what to pray, he intercedes and prays for us. Even when we forget, he reminds us. The helper is not seasonal. The helper is not fragile. The helper is not distant. He is faithful. He is present. He is here. The same spirit who hovered over the water in Genesis, he's here. The same spirit who empowered the prophets, he's here. The same spirit who filled the upper room, he's here. The same spirit is living in us today. He's here. Church, I feel the Holy Spirit in here right now. I feel him moving all over me. Hallelujah. And I just want to give him praise. Because when Jesus went back to glory, he didn't leave us empty. He didn't leave us powerless. He didn't leave us comfortless. He didn't leave us alone. He left us the Paracletus. He sent us the helper. He sent us the comforter. He sent us the counselor. He sent us the advocate. He sent us the strengthener. He sent us the one who will always stand by us. And the same spirit that fell in the upper room, that filled that 120 people, the same spirit that turned fishermen into preachers, the same spirit that turned doubters into disciples, the same spirit that turned the world upside down. It's the same spirit living in us today. Oh yes, the helper, he didn't just come, he came to stay. When we walk, he walks with us. When we pray, he prays through us. When we're weak, he strengthens us. When we're confused, he guides us. When we're hurting, he comforts us. When we're silent, he intercedes for us. When we forget, he reminds us. When we fall, he lifts us up. When we worship, he fills us up. And I wonder if anybody here can testify that if it had not been for the Holy Ghost, I would have lost my mind a long time ago. If it hadn't been for the Holy Ghost, I would have gave up and threw in the towel. If it hadn't been for the Holy Ghost, I might have shot somebody dead and be somewhere in a prison. But because of the Paracletus, because of the dunamis power, I can stand and tell you today, for God I live, for God I die, and there's nothing, absolutely, positively, nothing that will separate me or you from his love. I tell you, the helper, he'll never leave you. He's right there. All you have to do is call on him, and he's right there. You don't need to go and pay some psychic all this money talking about what's in my future. Am I gonna meet my boo? Am I gonna meet my boo at? Child, get you some Holy Ghost. Let him lead, guide, and direct you. Let him be your keeper. I'm here to tell you, he'll keep you when you don't want to be kept. All you have to do is call on, and he'll come to your rescue. If it hadn't been for the Holy Ghost, I tell you, I'd be in a padded room somewhere playing in my jello. But thank God for the Holy Ghost. He's brought me through storms. He's brought me through trials. He's brought me through tribulation. And he's still with me today. Folk may give up on you and walk away and say there's no hope for that joker. Or just forget it. They ain't gonna get nowhere. But the Holy Spirit doesn't say that. He'll say, come on, son. Come on, daughter. I got you. I'm going to lift you up. I'm going to make a way. I'm going to open the door. You're going to walk in. You're going to be everything I've created you to be. The Paracletus with the dunamis power. He is dynamite. And he won't leave you. And we thank God that he won't leave. He was there yesterday. He's here today. He'll be there tomorrow. He'll be there forevermore. He'll be with you in the valley. He'll be with you on the mountaintop. He'll be with you on your sick bed. He'll be with you on your deathbed. He'll be with you everywhere you are. He'll meet you right where you are. And I do declare, like Jeremiah, he's like fire. Shut up in my bum. When I say I'm not gonna say anything else about it, I find myself, God is good. God is a way maker. God is a healer. God is my everything. Woo! When I'm like Walter Harkins now. Whatever it is, it won't let me hold my peace. I know what it is, Walter. If I could tell Walter now, I know what it is. It's the Holy Spirit who won't let me hold my peace. Yeah, because you can walk in power today. You can walk in victory. And you can live in purpose, on for a purpose. You can move in authority. And you can praise God with confidence. Stop letting the devil run you around. Don't you realize you got authority over that joker? He don't like me and I don't like him either. Just being honest. And because of the Paracletus and his dunamis power, I had a gift. I can see demons. And they can see, I know they see me. But I can see demons. And if I see them, I'm going to call them out. I said, what you looking at? I told somebody in the service one day, I said, excuse me, sweet, I'm not talking to you. But I'm talking to the person, the thing that's living in you. Then you need to be set free of. And I said, in the name of Jesus, by the authority that's been given to me, I command you to leave this daughter alone in Jesus' name. He had to go. And I told him, get on out of here. Don't go in nobody else either. You got to be specific. You know, people are always afraid. Yeah, young people, when there is a demon present and you're casting it out, you need to be careful of your young people and guard them. But you can command that demon. Remember what Jesus did when that legion, he said, go into that set of pigs. And then they drove themselves in the sea. We got that same authority. I told that demon, I said, go outside and get in some bug and dwell in that bug. But you will not dwell in anybody in this temple, and you will not come back in this young lady. By the authority, I didn't do that in my authority. I did it in the authority of Jesus Christ. Yeah, I don't have no authority, but the God I serve has all authority. See, y'all see this little 5 feet woman? I used to be 5 and a half, but they tell me now. They tell me now I'm 5 feet tall, but those who are close to me and know me well, and my children know, I am actually Yolanda Adams' height with 6-inch heels. So that makes me about 6'5". So in the spirit realm, Gail Saunders stands about 6'5". You see this little stature coming at you, but in all actuality, in the spirit, I'm coming big and tall. And I'm not coming alone. I'm coming with the authority of Jesus Christ. So I say, devil, be very afraid. Be very afraid. Because if I see you, I'm going to get you. Nobody should have to live in fear and torment. Nobody should have to live. God has not given us a spirit of fear, church, but a power, love, and a sound mind. So you better start walking in the authority that God gave you and stop being now with Trump in the chair. If you don't walk in your spiritual authority now, you ain't gonna never walk in. Honey, you better start rebuking and binding and calling those things that are not. God, we are going to be a country set free from foolishness in Jesus' name. God, whatever you want us to learn during this time, Lord, help us to learn it and deliver us. We need to learn to walk and keep talking about, you know, black folk afraid about our rights. One thing about it being taken, we are not the same people we used to be.
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1: Brothers and sisters, it's now time for the early celebration of the Bible Way Cathedral located at 215 Grant Street here in the city of Danville. 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

And a pleasant good morning to each and every one of you on this beautiful Sunday morning that the Lord has allowed us to see. And I certainly hope that for those of you that are listening to this broadcast this morning, that you are excited about what God is going to do in your life. This is what I know, that this is the day that the Lord has made. Let us rejoice and be glad. And so we're super excited today to have the opportunity just to share with you and to come with a good word, not a bad word, but a good word. We can hear on the radio, we can see on television that there are ills and plights all over the world. But in the midst of that, God gives us good news in bad news times. And so I hope that you are preparing to be in the house of the Lord this morning. And I'm sure that God is going to move in a marvelous way wherever you're going to attend church this morning. This is what we'd like to do. We'd like to hear another selection from the choir, and then my brother's going to read us our scripture for the day and lead us before the throne of God. Hear this wonderful selection from the choir.

We thank God for the beautiful selection from the Bible Way Radio Choir. I love the book of Proverbs and the book of Ecclesiastes. I'm in the book of Ecclesiastes, the 7th chapter, and beginning with the 14th verse. In the days of prosperity, be joyful, but in the days of adversary, consider. God also has set the one over against the other, to end that man should find nothing after him. All things, not some things, but all things have I seen in the days of my vanity. There was a just man that punished in his righteousness, and there's a wicked man that prolongeth his life in his wickedness, but not righteousness overmuch. Neither make thyself overwise. Why shouldest thou destroy thyself? Be not overmuch wicked, neither be thou foolish. Why shouldest thou be before thy time? It is good that thou shouldest take the whole of this, yea, also from withdraw not thy hand. For he has feared God shall come forth of them all. Wisdom strengthen the wise more than 10 mighty men. I hope y'all heard what that said. Wisdom strengthens the wise man more than 10 mighty men which are in the city. Let us pray. Eternal God, our Father and our Savior, Lord, we just thank you once again. Allowed us to be alive and to see a beautiful Sunday morning that thou hast made, to hear the birds singing, to feel the freshness of a new morning, to feel the brightness of the sun, to feel the dew on the ground. What a mighty God we serve. And Lord, as we go through this new week, we pray, Lord, that you will put in us a clean heart, that we can see what we can't see. We can serve those who are in need, that we can help build our city better than what it is. Father, I thank you for the prosperity in our community. But my prayer is that prosperity should be shared to all areas of our community. Those who do not understand what I'm saying, help them to see what they can't see. Those who are not trained for the future and for now, give them the inspiration to go back to school, where they can get a good job, a good paying job. Those young people, God, who have skills and talents, who just want to run the street, there's opportunity. Turn them around and understand that this is a new day in the city of Danville, Father. But most of all, those who don't know you, we pray, Lord, that your spirit will rest upon them to look to you as the author and the savior of their lives. And Father, fill us with your spirit. Let your love be within our heart. Save souls today, and we shall give you glory, honor, and praise in the wonderful, immaculate name of Jesus Christ. Amen. Amen.

0: right. So I want to announce before we bring on our guest for this morning that June the 24th through the 26th is our vacation Bible school. And Sister Wanda Foster, who is our superintendent, who has done a magnificent job in the past, is spearheading this and others. And so, good morning, Wanda Foster.
1: Good morning, sir. How are you this morning?
0: Doing well. I would like for you just to express about June the 24th through the 26th.
1: Okay. Thank you for having me on. As Dr. Campbell has just stated, our Vacation Bible School is June 24th, 25th, and 26th from 6 p.m. to 8 p.m. each evening. And, you know, this is one of the most exciting times of the year for us because our Vacation Bible Schools are just very energetic and fun-filled. We offer classes for all age groups. Children and adults, and you know, we continue to just see growth in our program because, you know, I think we offer such a well-rounded program that's full of games and activities and of course teaching, and you know, we also like to incorporate free food and giveaways, again, just so that everyone in the family can come out and enjoy what we have to offer. Now this year our theme is Rome, Paul and the Underground Church. So, you know, we're busy developing, again, activities and having the environment decorated so that the children as well as the adults can feel the excitement as they enter the cathedral. So, you know, I wouldn't miss this opportunity to come out again on June 24th, 25th, and 26th at the Bibleway Cathedral campus.
0: All right, so that's June. We're already in the month of June, the 24th through the 26th, and this is for everybody. There's absolutely no cost, and I would certainly like to extend that invitation for everybody to be a part of Vacation Bible School.
2: Well, Sister Wine, I just want to commend you for the number of years that you have been the superintendent of Sunday School and for Vacation Bible School. We have high numbers that have been turning out, teachers, and a lot of work has been done. And I also just want to piggyback off what has been said. For those individuals who have not been, you should come. You really will enjoy yourself.
1: I thank you for that. And I, you know, we'll add to that that it has definitely been a group effort. I mean, our volunteers are wonderful, and persons, you know, continue to show us their gifts and talents and lend those to the occasion so that, again, we can make this such a great family event for everyone of all ages. So, again, I'd just like to invite everyone in the community to come and share the time with us. It's a safe space, you know, to have your children in. You know, they'll not only receive teaching, but they'll see and feel the love that we have for our community, children and adults as well. So thank you for having me on.
0: All right. That's June the 24th through the 26th. Put that, don't pencil it in, pin it in. And we look forward to our Vacation Bible School. Thank you so very much.
1: Thank you.
0: All right. Our special guest today is Jordan Meadows. How you doing?
3: Hello.
0: Hello.
3: Hi, this is Jordan.
0: Yes. How you doing today?
3: I'm doing well. How are you?
0: Thank you for being on our broadcast today, and certainly we have you on today because of Virginia Housing a Home Buyers class that's going to be held on the 13th of this month from 9:30 to 3:30 at the Bible Way campus.

0: on the 13th. And so I want to thank you for being a part of this experience. Can you tell us?
1: Absolutely.
0: Can you tell us who are some of the partners for this event?
1: I'm sorry, I could not hear you that time. I'm so sorry.
0: Could you tell us some of the partners that are part of this event?
1: So home ownership is one of the most important ways to build wealth in this country. So this class is really going to help first-time home buyers get prepared for that milestone in their life.
0: All right. So again, ladies and gentlemen, if you wondering why we're having a slight problem, it's because she's by phone. So I want to ask the question, can you tell us some of the partners that are helping with this event?
1: I'm sorry, I thought you said positives. The partners are going to be Atlantic Union Bank. Our community impact team is actually hosting the Virginia Housing First-Time Home Buyer class, as well as Bible Way Cathedral.
0: All right. Can you also share with us home ownership still one of the best ways to build wealth? Let's talk about that for a minute.
1: Yes, absolutely. Homeownership remains one of the most effective ways to build generational wealth and financial stability. Many people don't realize that there are programs available to help with down payments, closing costs, and affordable financing options. And that's why education is so important. It's one of the reasons we're hosting the Virginia Housing First-Time Homebuyer class on June 13th.
0: Can you share some of the misconceptions in reference to first-time buyers' opportunities?
1: Sure. Yeah, a common misconception is that you need 20% down to buy a home. In reality, there are several loan programs and assistance options available that may require much less. Another misconception is that your credit has to be perfect. During our June 13th Virginia Housing class, we'll discuss these myths and help participants understand what it really takes to become a homeowner.
0: Right. And I want to ask you, and then my brother's going to chime in, to attend this event, just share how important it is for persons to be a part of this gathering.
1: Class is going to provide some valuable information about the home buying process, budgeting, credit, mortgage options, and available assistance programs. So participants will leave with a better understanding of the steps needed to purchase a home and how to prepare financially. So whether you're ready to buy now or just starting to think about future home ownership, the Virginia Housing First-Time Homebuyer class is a great first place to start next Saturday on June 13th.
2: My question to you, when you talk about government assistance, is that assistance just for the payment, down payment, or is there assistance in also in help them to meet their monthly obligations of buying a home? Hello?
0: Go ahead. Ask a question again.
2: Can you hear me, ma'am?
1: Yes, I can hear you now.
2: Okay, my question to you is the program we're talking about and preparing for buying a home, you talked about the assistance, financial assistance on the down payment. Is there also some type of assistance in them making their monthly obligations of buying a house?
1: There are multiple programs available through Virginia Housing that offer interest rate reductions for, you know, the first few years, things like that. So that's a great first way to, I guess, introduce yourself to the process. you know, you'll have that reduced payment amount for the first couple of years of home ownership before it goes up. It's great for people who are just starting out in their field and potentially expecting a raise in the next few years.
2: So I hope everyone understands what she's saying. So there is some type of assistance for getting a house. Now, could you explain to me, I'm not trying to be funny or strange, I don't fully understand, what is affordable housing?
0: All right. Are you still on?
1: Yes. I can barely hear, though. I'm so sorry.
0: All right. Well, ladies and gentlemen, we're looking forward to the 13th. And even though you may not be able to hear this with excellence, on the 13th, you will be able to hear with excellence. And so we extend that invitation. We'll be talking about it again next week in regard to what's happening on the 13th.
3: 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You may call 434-424-3240. It is a registration course from 9:30 to 3:30 at 215 Grant Street. 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
0: All right, we'll be right back with you after this important selection.

0: And I want to extend a warm invitation for you, if you do not have a church home, to consider 215 Grant Street, the Bible Way Cathedral. And we want you to know the table is spread and the Feast of the Lord is certainly going on. And if anybody would certainly need transportation, or you want to certainly have opportunity to come to the Bible Way site, certainly call 793-9493. Be so glad to assist you. And if you even need prayer, we have also that line. Someone is there to certainly take your call. Now, I want to just talk to your hearts for a couple of minutes, and I hope it'll be a blessing to each and every one of you. And this is tied in to the reason why we go to church. I've been talking about that for a while, and I hope that for those of you that are headed to whatever reformation it may possibly be, that you are going with the mindset of receiving a word from the Lord, not just to go for form or fashion, but to receive something from God. I believe that if you don't come expecting something, you won't receive anything. But when you are expecting something, you need to bring something. There is a scripture in the Old Testament that speaks to the whole issue about keeping the fire burning. That passage that speaks to that, it also shares that you need wood to put it on. And so I hope today that you have some spiritual wood that you're putting on the fire to keep it burning. So with that in mind, why do we come to church? Why do we put our clothes on, get in our car, and thank God that the gas is going down? I am telling you, I'm so happy about that. I don't know what to do. And it need to come down some more. Now, I was in Lynchburg the other day, and it was $3.27 for regular gas. So, Danville, we're behind. A couple of Sundays ago, I prayed or had the congregation to say, Lord, bring these gas prices down. And he's doing it. And I hope that whatever reformation that you attend, why don't you put that into prayer? And, you know, he said, ask and it shall be given. Seek and ye shall find, and knock and the door shall be opened. It's not a oil problem. It's a people problem. Persons that are hungry for power, and they're making a boatload of money off us. It is what it is. And it's totally ridiculous. Even in the United States, we have oil fields all over the United States. They won't tap into it. You see, so this is more political, and we are catching the residue of this fight that they're not even fully telling us about. But we still know that we serve a God that said he is our shepherd, and we shall not want. So why do we come to church? What's your purpose? Is this your Sunday to usher on the usher board? Is this the Sunday for you to sing in the choir? Is this the Sunday that you're supposed to give that 10-minute prayer? Is this the Sunday that you know, you're supposed to be serving some food in the kitchen? Why do we come to church? Why do we come to church? I believe that it's about God, period. If we take him out, we take God, Jesus, and the Holy Spirit out, we're missing it. And I feel that many times we come and we leave there. You know, we talk about don't leave here the same way you came in Jesus' name. Sometimes I think you leave worse. Why? Because the Bible talks about the little foxes that destroy the vine. The little foxes that, and it didn't say the big fox, it said the little foxes that destroy the vine. You know why he focuses in on a little fox? It's because the big fox, those foxes that are grown, you see, they're eating the fruit. The little foxes are not grown enough, if I may use that. And they start focusing in on the root. They start eating at the root of the tree or the branch. So that's why he said that's the little foxes that destroy, notice, the vine, eating at the vine. And that's what happens many times, that these little foxes, even in the church, you know, a couple of months ago, I wrote for our Christian education. Y'all call it Sunday school at the Bible We Cite. We call it Christian education. And I write all of the material for the classes. And so we had a series of teaching that was entitled The Devil Comes to Church. Did you know that? And the devil does come to church dressed up, red bottom shoes, smelling good. See, we think that the devil is going to have his pitchfork and, you know, all dressed up, you know, looking like something on the Wizard of Oz. No, it's a different day now. He disguises himself in so many ways. Yeah, the devil comes to church, is in the choir stand. Help me, Jesus, up in here. I know you just cut me off. Is in the pulpit. He's on the usher board. No, I'm sorry, the ushers. That's what we call them, the ushers. In the every capacity to try to bring havoc in the house of the Lord. Right in the house. So why do we come? Actually, you should be preparing before you get there. You know what I'm saying? I'm not waiting to preach before, you know, when I get to church. I already have that, you know, and this thing about, you know, if you acknowledge God and he's just going to open your mouth and no, he says, study to show thyself approved. Workman need not to be ashamed, rightly dividing the word of truth. If you don't study, there's nothing coming out. It is what it is, you see. So this is what I want to share with you. One of the major reasons that we come to church, it has a lot to do with the crucifixion. If we leave the crucifixion out, on Wednesdays at 12 noon, we have a teaching. And for the most part, I teach that from 12 noon. And certainly those of you that are available, you can come in the Gloria Campbell room. And so we've been talking about for about 6 or 7 weeks about the crucifixion. Because for the most part, the only time you hear about it is during Passion Week. It's the only time you really hear about the crucifixion. And for the most part, we hear about, and I'm not saying that's bad. I certainly hope that that's certainly the message to get across. You know, Jesus' hands being nailed, feet pierced in his side, those thorns on his head. Yes, absolutely. But let me just kind of paint the picture just a little bit more. See, crucifixion actually started with the Persians. If you do some historical study, you will find that the Persians were very instrumental in kind of bringing this to existence. Then the Babylonian Empire. Y'all are familiar with the Babylonian Empire. Now, let me tell you something. There's one thing that I really, really I like, even when I was in school, I love history. I love it, you know, because it gives so many dynamics. And many times when we study the scriptures, we don't think about the historical piece of what was going on at that time, you see. So when you hear about, you know, like Paul, when he talks about, you know, the race is not given to the swift, neither to the strong. And most of us say, but he that do it, endure to the end, that's not a part of that passage of scripture. If you really, that's an add-on. It doesn't say that. It just says the race is not given to the swift, neither to the strong. That's it. That's an add-on. But the reason why Paul focuses in on athletics, because of the Olympics, you see. So he was tying that in to that day and time. You know, when we think about like Socrates, Plato, Aristotle, you know, Alexander the Great. All of these individuals had an impact in reference to when we read the scriptures. We don't think about it. That's why philosophers, the Greeks were philosophers. And so that to me is so important. Let me tell you why. Think about it. The day we call Sunday. If you would do some extensive study, Monday, Tuesday, Wednesday, Thursday, Friday, Saturday, Sunday, all of the days of the week, which we call is a part of the Gregorian calendar. We have the Gregorian calendar. You have the Christian calendar. The Christian calendar is keeps us focused, you know, throughout the year in reference to what's actually happening. For an example, you have like the season of Advent leading up to the birth of Jesus Christ. And then on the Christian calendar, you have what is called January the 5th, Epiphany. That's E-P-I-P-H-A-N-Y. Epiphany means manifestation of miracles. We have an Epiphany church here in Danville. That leads to what we call Ash Wednesday. Ash Wednesday is what actually the Catholic Church does it more so, that on Ash Wednesday that you're supposed to keep the palms from the year before and you burn those palms, and those ashes you put the form of a cross on your forehead, which is tied into Genesis 3 and 19. From dust we've come from dust we shall return. It won't send you to heaven or hell. It's just a reminder that we are somewhat aliens. We're just passing through. This is really not our home. And then simultaneously, Ash Wednesday leads us, of course, to Lent, bringing us to Resurrection Sunday. So that's the Christian calendar. You also have the Hebraistic calendar. Hebraistic calendar is when you see, like in the Old Testament, it may have words like Abib, because the Hebraistic calendar is totally different than what our calendar is, which is the Gregorian calendar. Now we have January to December. All of the months on the Gregorian calendar are named after gods. I didn't write this up. All of you look at January, February, March, April, all of the months are tied into pagan gods. All of the days of the week are tied into pagan gods. If you think about Sunday, Sundays, the sun, Monday, moon day. That's why on Monday you say, what's wrong with you? What's going on? We say you're moody. Tied into the moon. Saturday, Saturn day. It's all tied into pagan gods. And so with all that taking place on these different calendars, what I want to express to you, that the Babylonian Empire, I didn't forget where I was, that they took over from the Persians in reference to crucifixion. And then the Babylonian Empire, let me just park right there for one more minute, because I just feel like teaching for a minute. The Babylonian Empire was different than the Roman Empire. Let me express this real quick. The Babylonian Empire had a certain kind of methodology that they use. If you think about like Daniel, if you think about the Hebrew boys, Shadrach, Meshach, and Abednego, all of them, which those were not their Palestinian names. That was their Babylonian names. See, what the Babylonians would do, they would try to change your name, change your diet, and change your God. Let me say that again. They'll try to change your name, change your diet, and change your God. If you remember when the Hebrew boys got to Babylon, isn't that what they did? That's how you got Shadrach. That was not their Palestinian name. That was their Babylonian name. So they changed their name. They tried to change their diet. If you remember in the passage, it talks about that it was a contest to see if their food was going to be more nutritious, and the foods that the Hebrew boys were eating, Their countenance, the Bible says, was much better. So they tried to change their name, change their diet. What got them in trouble? What got them in trouble is when they tried to change their God. That's what put him, that is Daniel, in the lion's den because of his God. That's what put the Hebrew boys in the fiery furnace, because they wanted them to denounce their God, you see. And they wouldn't do it. They wouldn't move. And I think that that's so appropriate because, you know, years later, Paul picked it up and said, I'm not ashamed of the gospel of Jesus Christ. It's the power of God. You see, so they were not ashamed to express what needed to be done. They were, in theology, we call apologetics and polemics. The apologetics is that you defend the gospel. You defend God from the outside in, you see. The polemics are that you defend from the inside out. And that means that when you're not in church, that's the outside in, that you are defending the word of God in the workplace, community. You don't denounce God. The polemics inside, while you're around certain believers, that you still defend the word of God. And so the Babylonians took this concept of crucifixion, but it was the Romans that perfected it, man. They were the ones that took it to the apex. And the crucifixion was designed to humiliate you. The crucifixion was designed to embarrass you. I have in my possession, Kathy, I have this presentation that can be seen by video. And what it shows, that the scripture talks about that he was whipped 39 times. And many of you know that they couldn't go over that 40, because if they did, that would cause consequences to the ones who were beating the individual. It had bones tied to it, and they had some glass tied to it. And so this presentation, it shows that when Jesus was whipped, they're showing this image of his back, or a back. And every time that whip went around his body, and how it lacerated his skin, man. And it just shows how the blood starts flowing down. And then the next whip, that it shows more of the skin that was taken off his body. The third whip hit, that's taken even more off of his body. So much the more that when they got into the 30s, there was no skin left, y'all. Are y'all hearing what I'm trying to get you to see and what I want you to hear? That his body was literally covered with blood. There was actually literally no skin left on his body, man. You see, and to even add to that, this purple garment that they had robed him with. But if you read the scriptures very carefully, they took that off. Jesus was actually on the cross naked, covered by blood. Now think about it. They whipped him, all of this, before they even put him on the cross. And why did he do that? He did that for you, my dear sir. He did that for you, my dear sister. He did that for me. He did that for your mama. He did that for your dad. And you mean to tell me that you're going to give up, throw in the towel because somebody talking about you, when you have a God that they talked about him, pulled his beard off his face? And you mean to tell me you're going to stop coming to church because somebody doesn't like you? And this man went to the cross. This man bled and died for us. And I'm going to get in my feelings because somebody says they don't like Doc. Well, they don't understand. Are you kidding me? There is no way in heaven or hell that when you start thinking about the crucifixion and what he did, let me tell you something. It will change your whole perspective mentally, physically, and emotionally. You know, I've talked to you and shared with you that when you think of the body, the soul, and the spirit, our spirit is God conscience. Our soul is tied into our will, intellect, and emotions. That's where the hit is. Listen, I want you to think about this for those of you that study the word of God. Think about it. When Jesus was on the cross, and we talk about the seven statements from the cross, think about what he said. He said, "Father, into thy hand I commit my spirit." Why is that so important? Lord, I wish I had time in here this morning. He didn't say that he was giving his soul. He gave God his spirit, not his soul. Again, your soul is your intellect, your emotions, your desire. He gave his spirit back to God. His soul is what went to the lower parts of the earth. And we know his body was on the cross. So what the enemy wants to do is that he knows that if your spirit is not in the hand of God, if your spirit, let me tell you how this works. The body, soul, and spirit. If you think about your phone, if you look at the outside of your phone, look at that as your body. If you would go inside the phone, there are wires, you see, but it's covered. But if you uncover it, you will see there are wires inside. Think of that as your soul. Your phone, my phone, is not going to work unless you have a battery. If the battery is not in there, it is not going to work. All right, think about this, your car. Think about your car. Outside would be the body. Think about if you open the hood, you have all of those wires and everything in there. Think about that as your soul. But if that battery is not fully charged, I don't care how good it looks. I don't care where you bought it from. It's not going to work. So he said his spirit, he gave his spirit back to God. You see. And the attack is the soul. What would it profit a man to gain the whole world? Lose your soul, not your spirit, your soul, your will, your intellect, and your emotion. So here Jesus, he goes to the cross, Golgotha. Do you not know that Golgotha was the place that everybody could see you? It was the centerpiece to embarrass you, like I mentioned to you, to make you feel less than. He did that for y'all, man. He did it for me. I got to go. I don't want to. Why don't you come to the Bible Way site? I get really excited when I start talking about the crucifixion. Listen, 2026 is the year we're calling that God's going to give us supernatural endurance. You all have a wonderful week, and see you in church, and God bless you, and heaven smile upon you. Think about it.
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0: When you hear the Son, you hear the Father. And the Father said, "You can't die now. You have too much to live for, and God is not through with you yet."
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1: 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But before we get started, here's Minister Ed Hearson with the church announcements and the morning prayer. Minister Ed, it's all yours.
3: The preparations of the heart in man and the answer of the tongue is from the Lord. All the ways of a man are clean in his own eyes, but the Lord weigheth the spirits. Commit thy works unto the Lord, and thy thoughts shall be established. The Lord hath made all things for himself, yea, even the wicked for the day of evil. Even everyone that is proud in his heart is an abomination to the Lord. Though hand join in hand, he shall not be unpunished. By mercy and truth, iniquity is purged. And by the fear of the Lord, men depart from evil. When a man's ways please the Lord, he maketh even his enemies to be at peace with him. Better is a little with righteousness than great revenue without right. A man's heart deviseth his way, but the Lord directeth his steps. A divine sentence is in his lips of the king. His mouth transgresseth not in judgment. A just weight and balance are the Lord's. All the weights of the bag are his work. Is it an abomination to kings to commit wickedness? For the throne is established by righteousness. Righteous lips are the delight of kings, and they love him that speaketh right. I read 13 verses of Proverbs 16. May the Lord add a blessing to the reading of his word and sanctify it in our heart. I'd like to say good morning to everyone who joined us here on the Oldie Goldie program with Brother Lee Cameron. We thank him and the staff of WDVA for allowing us to come on and give the announcements for the New Hope Apostolic Church and the morning prayer. Well, we're located right here on the city of Danville, 166 New Street, and we're looking forward to a great time today. 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You're certainly welcome to come and join us. You can catch us on Facebook and on YouTube. And on June the 14th at 3 p.m., we will have New Vision Church will be our guest, Pastor Wallace Harrison, guest speaker. And it will be sponsored by our missionary department. June the 20th, which is the third Saturday, and every month, the clothing ministry and hot meal giveaway begins at 11 to 1 p.m. June the 26th. At 7 p.m., Pastor Michael Walker will be the guest speaker at Cornerstone Church in Danville with host Pastor Dorothy Glass. We're looking forward to you joining us in these services. 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And on Saturday morning at 10 a.m. is our Sabbath day prayer. Come on out and fellowship with us. Our hope ride was wonderful on the 30th of May, but God is still in the blessing business. We had a good group to come out, and we certainly hope that you enjoyed that, those that attended. And last Sunday, we apologize, it was a repeat of the previous Sunday. Some people thought we were having a service Sunday afternoon, but it was a technical difficulty, and I apologize, and the station does as well. But we're looking to see you in your face in the place. Anytime the doors of our church are open, you may call the church at 434-792-2724 for further announcements, prayer requests, and things of that nature. So let's go before the Lord in prayer. Most heavenly and gracious Father, it's once again that we bow humbly thanking you for another day. Thank you for this beautiful day that you have made, and that we would rejoice and be glad in it. Pray that you'd bless those in the hospitals and nursing homes, those that are sick and recovering, those that are in the prison walls, those that just don't know you're a free partner of their sin. Pray that you touch a soul today that will come running crying, what must I do to be saved? And we want you, Lord, to bless our families, bless those that are suffering with depression and other things. Bless our pastor and first lady. Bless our mother and the Lord. Bless the church body at large. Give us a word today that will be stuck in our heart, and we'll continue to follow you and bless your name and call out your name in glory. Bless those, Lord, that don't know you and are free partner of their sin. Use them, Lord, for your glory. Bless us now and keep us in your care. These and all other blessings we ask in your precious and adorable name. Amen.

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0: 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Still to come, at 10:30 this morning, it's Messages of Salvation with Elder Dean Childress. At 11 o'clock, Bishop John Campbell, pastor of the Bethelway Church of the Cross Church, will be here with a word for you. 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I hope you stay with us. 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

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I'll leave you with one by the Georgia Mass Choir, and he's worthy to be praised. Have a great day.

0: has given us another beautiful day. Let us not take it lightly, but let us take this time to praise him, to glorify him. Hallelujah. After all, he is our creator. He is the reason why we can move and have our being. Amen. He's the reason why, if you have a job, you can go to work and do your job successfully. He's the reason why. Amen, that we all woke up this morning. So let us reverence the Lord. Amen. Praise him. Glorify him. Hallelujah is the highest praise. Hallelujah. Do not let a rock cry out for you. Go ahead and praise him while you can. Amen. Somebody laying in the hospital bed. Somebody cannot speak out. But, oh, yes, you can. You can. You can. And God will receive your praise. Hallelujah. Hallelujah. He will receive it. So give it to him on today. Amen. Praise the Lord. Today we will be in the book of Corinthians. 1 Corinthians chapter 11. We are looking at verses 24 through 34. Praise God. We know that we have celebrated and remembered last Sunday, Pentecost Sunday, amen, where they were all filled with the Holy Spirit, and the Spirit of God was manifested, amen, praise God, and they spoke in an unknown language. The Holy Ghost spoke through them, and that is what we must experience, amen. Oh, yes, the enemy wants to put fear in you. Oh, I haven't done that. Oh, but you can. Amen. Oh, just seek the Lord while he may be found. Amen. 1 Corinthians chapter 11, verses 24 through 34. If you have your Bibles, read along. If not, listen very carefully. Praise the Lord. And when he had given thanks, he brake it and said, take, eat. This is my body, which is broken for you. This do in remembrance of me. After the same manner also, he took the cup. When he had supped, saying, this cup is the New Testament in my blood. This do ye as often as ye drink it in remembrance of me. For as often as ye eat this bread and drink this cup, ye do shew the Lord's death till he come. Wherefore, whosoever shall eat this bread and drink this cup of the Lord unworthily shall be guilty of the body and blood of the Lord. But let a man examine himself, and so let him eat of that bread and drink of that cup. For he that eateth and drinketh unworthily eateth and drinketh damnation to himself, not discerning the Lord's body. For this cause many are weak and sickly among you, and many sleep. For if we would judge ourselves, we should not be judged. But when we are judged, we are chastened of the Lord, that we should not be condemned with the world. Wherefore, my brethren, when ye come together to eat, tarry one for another. And if any man hunger, let him eat at home, that ye come not together unto condemnation. And the rest will I set in order when I come. Let us look to the Lord in prayer. Father God, in the name of Jesus, we give you praise, honor, and glory. God, we love you. God, we need you. And God, we can do nothing without you. God, I ask that this word will be sent out and the people will be receptive, that they will keep this word in their hearts. In the mighty name of Jesus, amen. Amen. Praise God. Looking at the scriptures on today, 1 Corinthians chapter 11, verses 24 through 34. understand, prior to verse 24, we know that this is the same night that they all ate supper, took the bread, drank the wine, the representation of Jesus' body and blood. We know that he was betrayed on this night. Amen. And Jesus knew this would take place, and it wasn't a comfortable thing for him that he would have to go through this ordeal, but this was his purpose. This was the reason why God sent Jesus the Christ, his only begotten Son, because we needed a Savior. Understand that Jesus walked this earth, and he, you know, was human. 100% man. Oh, but he was 100% God. And he was sinless. Yes, he was tempted, but he was sinless. He did not give in to the devil. No, not once. Jesus the Christ, hallelujah, he used the word of God. He already knew that the enemy would come at him. God knew that the enemy would come at us. God knew that the enemy did not and does not want heaven for us. Understanding that the enemy, oh, that old serpent, the devil, old Satan, cannot go back to heaven to live. Amen. The Lord God kicked him out. And so he does not want us there. But thank God, thank God, thank God that he loves us so. Thank God, thank God, thank God. But he was mindful of us. Hallelujah. He made us in his image. And he wanted paradise for us. And he wanted fellowship with us. Amen. As we learn in the scriptures how that old serpent deceived Eve and calls her to eat, and she calls her husband to eat, yes, of the forbidden fruit, and became little gods, knowing good and evil, having the state of mind to choose, like God, amen, like a God, amen. And so, because God is righteous, God is holy, and that is what God wanted for us. So the scriptures today, it capitalizes on Jesus the Christ explaining that this must be done, this should be done in remembrance of him. Verse 24 says, and he had given thanks. He brake it and said, take, eat. This is my body, which is broken for you. This do in remembrance of me. Verse 25. After the same manner also he took the cup when he had supped, saying, this cup is the New Testament in my blood. This do ye as often as ye drink it in remembrance of me. What is Jesus saying? Before he is to lay down his life for mankind, he is preparing us to acknowledge him and acknowledge what he is going to do for us, because it did come to pass. He knew it would come to pass. And today we can say it came to pass. Verse 26 says, as often as ye eat this bread and drink this cup, ye do shew the Lord's death till he come. And understand, this is before he laid his life down. Again, he was preparing us. My God. Verse 27, wherefore, whosoever shall eat this bread and drink this cup of the Lord unworthily shall be guilty of the body and blood of the Lord. What does that mean? My God. It means that if you're doing this unworthily, you have no conscience of what this really means and how important this service is, this thing, this very important thing that the Lord did for us, my God, and you take it in a grudgingly way or in a unholy way or in a nonchalant way, not to recognize the importance, the holiness, the sacredness of this Holy Communion, the bread and the cup representing the Lord's body. If you you become guilty if you don't know the importance of this, my God, what is unworthily? It's acting, behaving, or doing something in a manner that lacks merit, dignity, or respect. It describes an act that is inappropriate, dishonorable, or undeserving of a positive response. My God. So, let us recognize what the Lord Jesus, the Christ, did for us on Calvary's cross. Let's recognize that Jesus, the Christ, he felt like he didn't want this to happen to him because that's the flesh, right? He knew that he had to suffer. He knew that he had to humble himself for mankind. He let them know that he could call for help from heaven. He let the people know, he let us know that no man took his life, but he laid it down for us. And he took on the sin upon himself for us, for generation after generation, generation after generation, until the time comes that God would allow him to come back to rapture us up to be with him. Hallelujah. But today, the Lord Jesus is on the right hand side of God, interceding for us. Yes, yes, yes. We still need prayer. Verse 28, it says, but let a man examine himself, and so let him eat of that bread and drink of that cup. But first, the scripture is saying, examine yourself. Look at your heart. Look at your life. What's in your mind? What's in your talk? What's in your walk? What are you in your purpose? Have you seeked the Lord while he may be found? Do you have the relationship that is necessary to get to the point where you need to be? To be in your purpose. Because understand, Jesus the Christ was in his purpose. For us, we must be in our purpose for God, for us. Amen. Because we don't want to not be in our purpose. Because then, when that day comes, we don't want to hear the words, depart from me, ye work of iniquity, I never knew you. We want to hear the words, well done, my good and faithful servant. Enter into the joy of the Lord. Well done. That is what we want to hear. My God, we want to hear, I have made you faithful over a few things, and I will make you ruler over many. Those are the words we want to hear. We want to be consistent. Hallelujah. Hallelujah. So Let a man examine himself. Let a woman examine herself. Let a teenager examine themselves. Let us examine ourselves. My God. And so let him eat of that bread. But first, let's examine ourselves. Once we examine ourselves, we look at ourselves. You know, you're looking at the person in the mirror, the man in the mirror. And you want to get it right. You want to tell God you're sorry. You want to repent because you've fallen short. We all have fallen short of God's glory. My God, that is why God sent Jesus the Christ to help us. Lord, no, we needed help. Lord knows we need him, my God. Yes, so let us examine ourselves before we eat of the bread and drink of the cup that represents the Lord Jesus' blood, that represent the Lord Jesus' body. Verse 29, for he that eateth and drinketh unworthily, eateth and drinketh damnation to himself, not discerning the Lord's body. You're not recognizing the very truth of what is taking place for you, for us. God, you're taking it lightly. You're not understanding the seriousness of it. The Lord Jesus did what he did to save us from hell. My God, because back in Genesis, humankind ate of the forbidden fruit. So he's trying to get us back in good standing with him so we can get back to paradise. Verse 30 says, for this cause many are weak and sickly among you, and many sleep. So don't let this be you. Don't just quickly eat. Let me get this over with. No, that is the wrong. Yeah, that's the wrong thinking. That's the wrong action. Your action should be to be still. To put your mind on Jesus and what he did for us, what he did for you. Make it personal. Let it be an individual thing. My God. So that you can be strengthened. Verse 31. For if we would judge ourselves, we should not be judged. So if we are not sitting there looking at everybody else, or that sister such and such, we know about her. I know what she do or he do. Oh, that's brother such and such. I know about him. I know what he do. You're pointing a finger, but you fail to look at yourself. Understand, we have to see about our own soul salvation. We have to save ourselves from an untoward generation. So if we would just point that thumb at us, point at us and look at ourselves and tell God we're sorry. God, I did that. I fell short. I judged that one. I judged this one. But God, look at me. Look at me. I fall short. And I'm sorry, God. Lord, I'm sorry. Please help me, God, to be better. Help me, Lord God, to be true to myself. Help me, Lord God, to be true to you. I'm sorry. Humble yourself, because if we don't humble ourselves, God will humble us. He will chastise us because he loves us. My God, be afraid if God stops chastising you. Be afraid if God stops speaking to you. It's just like a parent and a child. You done told the child so many times, stop doing this. Stop doing that. Stop until you run out of breath and you get to be tired. And then you just shut your mouth and you stop speaking. Oh, it's a dangerous thing when a parent stops speaking because you want the parent to continue to care. But the parent wants to see a change in the child. Our Father wants to see a good change in us. He wants us to hear his voice. He does not want us to be reprobates. My God, oh God, forgive me. Oh God, forgive me. Oh God, forgive me. But we got to change. We got to repent. We got to be godly sorrowful, truly godly sorrowful, for falling short, for leaning to our own understanding, for doing things the wrong way, not God's way. My God. Verse 31, for if we would judge ourselves, we should not be judged. Yes, I'm repeating that verse because we have to look at ourselves and we must judge ourselves. Amen? Then we won't be judged. Amen? Because then we will be corrected by God. Amen? Verse 32, but when we are judged, we are chastened of the Lord, that we should not be condemned with the world. Did you see that? That's a repeat. Amen. But when we are judged, we are chastened of the Lord, that we should not be condemned with the world. So when we look at ourselves, we get a chance to repent of it. And then we are chastened of the Lord. Yes, and that's the best way that God would allow us to hear him and allow us to say, I'm sorry, because then we see. But if we're too busy judging other people, we miss our own selves. We lose our own salvation because we're too busy judging sister such and such or judging brother such and such. We got to look at ourselves. Amen. And let God chasten us so we can get it right, so we would not be condemned with the world. Amen. Verse 33, therefore, my brethren, when ye come together to eat, tarry one for another. Pray for your brothers. Pray for your sisters. Don't judge them. It's a way to go to your brother. It's a way to go to your sister. And please, brother and sister, be open to constructive criticism. Be open to the love that a brother and sister is bringing to you to show you, you, in a private way, in a loving way, so that you won't be lost, so that you won't be condemned, so you won't be unworthy when the time comes. Verse 34. And if any man hunger, let him eat at home, that he come not together unto condemnation. And the rest will I set order when I come. That is the word for today. Prepare yourself when you have Holy Communion. It's so important. We are having Holy Communion today. If you want to come and have the Lord's Supper, come on. 11:30 today. 801 Kemper Road with Redemption Ministries Outreach, a church reaching out to you. I love you out there in Radio Land. God loves you more.
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2: 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Where is the house that ye build unto me? And where is the place of my rest? For all those things have mine hand made, and all those things have been, saith the Lord. But to this man will I look, even to him that is poor and of a contrite spirit, and trembleth at my word. Isaiah 66 verses 1 and 2.
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0: At this time, we invite you to stay tuned for the Bethel Way Church of Christ program, where Bishop John Campbell is the pastor. And now, here's Bishop John Campbell with today's message.
1: First Peter, are you there? We're looking at chapter 1. Just want to lift up one verse. Scroll down to verse 16. Says, it is written, be ye holy, for I am holy. That's enough right there. Really don't even have a subject or topic. The choir's already giving you the topic. You must be holy. I told you this is not a popular message. But how many want to get into heaven? I am concerned. I am very concerned about the spiritual state of the church today. And when I say church, I'm not just talking about the local assembly, but I'm talking about the universal church of the Lord Jesus Christ. I'm concerned because there appears to me that we have a people who confess to be Christians or members of the Lord's church that have a form of godliness, but denying the power thereof. Oh, help me, Holy Ghost. In other words, there are people in the church that appear to be godly. They can preach from the pulpit. They can sing in the choir. They can usher at the door, greet you with praise the Lord, wave their hand at you when you sing, when you testify, but they don't allow the gospel or the power of God to have an influence in their lives. If you allow the power of influence, of godly influence, to work in your life, then your life will be more pleasing to God. Can I talk here? How many believe that God still requires for his people to be holy? I'm going to preach it anyhow. There is a standard that the children of God must uphold. Holiness is not a denomination. I'm going to say it again. Holiness is not what's on the outside of your marquee sign. Holiness is a way of life. Holiness is the state of being holy. And to be holy means you must be dedicated and consecrated to God and his word. It means to live a life that reflects God's glory and to be set apart from sin. Y'all ain't gonna like me today. That means you gotta give up your ungodly behaviors and take on a new way of righteous living. And the problem that we have, Sister Drew, today is that there are folk who want to serve God, but at the same time, they want to hold on to the world. They want to be on the praise team, and they want to lay on Sister Cantaloupe and Brother Waterman at the same time. Y'all gonna get that in a minute. They want to serve in various ministries of the church, but still want to hang on to all those ungodly habits of the world. Help me, Holy Ghost. God is looking for somebody that's not going to pick and choose the scriptures just to fit their lifestyle. But he wants somebody that's going to live according to every word that proceeded out of his mouth. Ooh, hallelujah. And I just need to see the few hands of those that still believe that holiness is still right. Even if it's not the popular way to be, holiness is still right. Even if nobody want to talk to you, it's still right. Even if nobody invites you to their party, it's still right. And preachers, teachers, we've got to get back to preaching the word of God in its sincerity and in truth. You know, now if you let what you see on TV and on the internet, and I'm not knocking all TV and internet preachers because some of them are genuine, but if you let what you see or hear on the mainstream fool you, it will almost lead you to believe that nobody believes in holiness anymore. It seems like very few preachers want to preach the gospel in its fullness now. Ooh, there's a burden for me to get this out today. We preach because we want people to be better. That's all right. We preach and teach them how to be rich and debt free. That's all right. We teach them how to be successful. All of that is all right to a certain extent. But you got folk who've been in church for years that know how to make a dollar, but don't know how to keep the victory from Sunday to Sunday. It's sad now you got folk that know how to write a business plan, and that's good, but a business plan can't get you into heaven. You got to learn how to resist the devil so that the devil can flee from you. What God is calling for now is not a powerless church and a weak generation, but God wants somebody who's got strength and character and conviction. Some folk that's not ashamed of him wherever they go. Let me say this. I'm not going to be ashamed and sorry that the Lord saved me. I'm not going to let anybody make me feel bad that God saved my soul. I'm not going to let anybody out there smoking marijuana and sniffing cocaine make me feel bad because I gave my heart to the Lord. I don't care how much money you bring in a week. Serving the Lord is the best thing that I ever done. Is there anybody here who can just wave your hand back at me and say, Jesus is the best thing that ever happened to me? Come on, where my real folk at? You know you didn't look this good before you got saved. You know you were acting crazy before the Lord changed your life. You know you didn't smile as much before the Lord saved you. But I wish I had 50 of y'all in here with shout, holiness saved my life. Hey, glory. Being holy saved my life. You would have been dead, but the Lord, if the Lord hadn't saved you, you know you should be in a mental institute by now. But look how God snatched you out of that horrible pit and gave you your mind back. And you mean to tell me you're going to let somebody make you feel ashamed of what the Lord has done in your life? The devil is a liar. I'm holy and I'm glad about it. I'm holy and I'm on my way to heaven. Woo. I wish I can preach it like I feel it. We're in this time now where folks got something weird going on. People by the thousands are taking them. Never thought I'd see the day when preachers get on TV and social media and can't even cry against homosexuality and lesbianism. Ooh. Ain't nobody told me nothing. I ain't on anybody's case. I'm just preaching the word. Never thought I'd see the day where you will have men as first gentlemen of a church. I'm going to make somebody mad. I don't know. Where the pastor is the man and the first lady is the man. Well, pastor, do you think it's wrong? It ain't what I think. It's what God thinks about it. Paul penned it in 1 Corinthians 6, 9 verse. He said, know ye not that the unrighteous shall not inherit the kingdom of God. The unrighteous. And before you stay on homosexuality a long time, it said the fornicator. That means you're having sex and you ain't married. He said the adulterers. You see, the problem with church folk, they want to hang on one sin. They want to punch your sin out and forget about how they slipping with Sister Sue and Digging Joe, and you married at the same time. If you're going to preach sin, preach the whole row. Neither idolaters, revilers, thieves, drunkards, extortioners, if they continue in their sins, they shall not inherit the kingdom of God. Such were some of you. But I thank God for his grace. Is there anybody here glad you're covered by grace and mercy? You didn't deserve it, but God looked beyond your faults. I feel like preaching and saw your knees. Somebody help me this morning. Because I hadn't quite figured this thing out yet. How it is that we have preachers that are scared to preach the word of God. I never seen a day like this. When folks said their pastors and preachers are scared to say what God has already said. That's not a pastor. That's a hireling. You preaching what they want you to preach. Because if you don't, they're going to cut your check off. Cut my check off. I've got the answer to a higher calling. They don't preach the whole gospel because they're afraid that some church folk might leave, elder. But let them leave. I'm trying to get you into heaven. They don't want to preach the whole gospel because their tithes and offerings would decrease. But money can't get me into heaven. If you leave and I just got two or three, the Lord will be my Jehovah Jireh. He'll supply all my needs. Can I come through here? According to his riches and glory. But preachers need to tell it like it is. Isaiah said, cry out, spare not. Where my Bible readers at? Lift up thy voice like a trumpet in Zion and show thy people their transgression and the house of Jacob their sins. I'm sorry, but I'm not trying to be your friend. We might can be friends in heaven, but at the end, all I want to see Jesus anyway. But right now, I got to tell you to live right. Get right or get left. Tell your neighbor, get right or get left. I've got to tell you, come out from among them. Be ye separate, said the Lord. I got to tell you that the wages of sin is still there. But the gift of God is eternal life. God looking for somebody that's going to stand for holiness. We're at the point now where the world is trying to bully us. We can't even make certain mention of certain terms now before they want to sue. Respecting certain rights. Well, I got rights too. I got rights to live holy and according to God's word, and I've got to do and say what he said do. Even if I had to go to jail, I'm going to go to jail for Jesus. Woo. But they're trying to bully us and make us ashamed of our lifestyle, our godly lifestyle. I hope I'm helping somebody. But look around you. You ain't crazy. Do you think you're crazy? I don't think you're crazy. You ain't weird. You're not the only one that's still holding up the bloodstained banner. Just look around you. God said you're supposed to be a peculiar people. I feel like preaching. You're supposed to be different. You don't supposed to fit in. I wish somebody tell your neighbor, stand out. You need to stand out. Tell them stop trying to fit in. When God created you to stand out. We're not supposed to be like everybody else. The Bible said we're a chosen generation. A royal priesthood. Can I preach here? A holy nation. A peculiar people. That should show forth his praises. Of him who has called us. Out of darkness into his marvelous light. I'm so glad when I was in my sin. He reached way down and called me out of darkness into his marvelous light. Come on, give up dancing music right quick.

That was for everybody. They're glad that God reached way down and picked you up. You could have died in your sin. You could have died in your mess. But God gave you one more chance. That's a one more chance pray. That's a one more chance to tell him thank you. The devil thought he had you when you were in the club. The devil thought he had you when you were smoking that crack. But can somebody tell the devil you're too late? I've already been to the water. I've already been baptized. It's too late.

it's too late. Come on, tell the devil it's too late. You should have got me when you had me. You should have destroyed me when you had me. But I'm so glad he changed me. I'm so glad he delivered me.

And it's still time for somebody else to come. He's giving you another chance to get it right.

0: not going to finish this. But God is tired of you, us, going through the motion. He's tired of the church coming to church every week and leaving the same way we came. A form of godliness, but denying the power thereof. He's tired of you preaching and you worshiping and living a life that's not pleasing to him at the same time. Shall we continue in sin that grace may abound? God forbid. You think you're getting by, but God's going to cut you off when you least expect them to. Don't be caught. That's the work. Old church said, with your pants down. I want to be found working and serving the Lord. I don't want to be found at the Marriott and it's not my wife. I don't want to be found on the street selling drugs. I don't want to be found with the same sex. And society has normalized that. Even in school, they teaching our children how little boys holding hands with little boys. In our books, school books, it's in there. But parents, we got to let them know that God said it's an abomination. But that's not the only abomination. Again, if you're going to dwell on one sin, get the other sin. Sowing discord is abomination. A proud look is an abomination. Whew, help me, Holy Ghost. Whew. These things God hates. But I'm so glad that he loved us enough. Even when we were yet in our sins, he died for us. I wonder, do I have a believer that's glad that he went to the cross, took every sin. He became sin for us and nailed it to the cross. For every liar, it was nailed to the cross. Every backbiter, every whoremonger, every drunkard, it was nailed to the cross. And he shed in his blood that washed all us. While that blood was being shed, our sins were being blotted out. Shed it for the remission of our sins. And he died. He didn't go in a coma. He wasn't in a deep sleep. He died. The scripture says he died. And his Roman soldiers, they want to know, prove he was dead. So they put a spear in his side. Whew. After he died. To prove. They didn't break any bones because the scripture said not a bone of his would be broken. No bones were broken, but he died and was buried in Joseph's new tomb. And he told them, destroy this temple. And in 3 days, I'm going to raise it up again. They thought he was talking about a physical structure. They say, ain't no way possible you can raise this temple when it took 40 some years or more to build. But he wasn't talking about a physical building. building. He was talking about this temple, this body. Drive the nails in my hand. Go ahead, drive the nails in my feet. But on the third day morning, can I get a drum roll? On the third day morning, can somebody help me testify? What did he do? Early Sunday morning, he got up. God raised him up with all power. Woo! In his hand, power to heal, power to forgive, power to save, power to set you free, power to love on your mean self. The same power he got, he gave it to me. He gave it to you. Got the scriptures say, after the Holy Ghost has come upon you, where my Bible readers at, you shall have power. Woo. And it's time for the church to use the power. Stop taking down. Don't let nobody make you feel ashamed because you're a Christian. You go to lunch with your co-workers at work. Don't be trying to say your prayer secretly. Put your head down and pray, Lord, I thank you for my meal. And everybody else that's watching me pray. God said, if you be ashamed of me, I'll be ashamed of you. But I'm not going to be ashamed of somebody that died for me and that's the one that's coming back for me. Don't let his name go down. Because that name is the name that saved you. That's the name above every name. I ain't never seen the day where a church is ashamed of the name of Jesus. You don't bow now, you're going to bow one day. Because the scripture said, every knee shall bow. Every tongue will confess that Jesus, not Muhammad, Jesus, not Buddha, Jesus, not sun, sun, moon, Jesus, not daddy, grace, Jesus, is King of Kings. And the Lord of Lords.
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1: 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If you need additional information, contact Brother Andrew Lewis at 434-441-6854. And remember, you're welcome at the North New Hope Missionary Baptist Church, 123 Old Piney Forest Road,

y'all not giving him praise. Give him praise.

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I have all these responsibilities, all this going on, and it seems like I'm doing everything I can for you, and everything is just going opposite. 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And I was sitting in my kitchen, and I didn't understand it, and then these words came, and I said,

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You see, all things work together for good to those who love him and to those who are called according to his purpose. 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

0: WDVA Danville.
1: They laid hands on Jesus, marched him through the streets of the city, and carried him in a hall called Calvary. They forced him to carry his cross. When Jesus was pierced in the side and nailed to the cross, after they had stripped him of his raw garment and gambled for it, he made 7 striking utterances from the cross and finally said, my God, why hast thou forsaken me? And heaven could not stand it. Divinity stepped out to expose human audacity. God frowned in anger and the earth became dark. People were carrying lanterns at noonday. God drew a sign of divine indignation and people asked, did you ever hear such thunder? He began to bat his eye on the bosom of his angry face, and people said, just look, how is lightning out here? With the stroke of his omnipotence, God fanned out nature's daylight and caused man's daytime to turn to night. The Son of Nature saw the Son of God on the cross and refused to shine, as if 2 suns could not shine at the same time. The stars fell from their orbits. The moon took a judgment hemorrhage and went away in blood. The earth shook. The graves opened and the dead marched down the street asking, what is the matter? Somebody said, Jesus is dying. The veil of the temple was torn from top to bottom, and the centurion cried out, truly this must be the Son of God. Finally, they took him down from the cross and placed him in a borrowed tomb and buried him in a borrowed grave. But somewhere, late Saturday night and early Sunday morning, he arose.

Tonight, he's coming.

0: Matthew 4 and 4 reads, "Men shall not live by bread alone, but by every word that proceeds out of the mouth of God." We're living in very troubling times and dealing with complex situations that are literally driving us to our knees in prayer. God's Word is a sure and stable foundation to sustain us in our daily walk in these uncharted times. 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I'll be sharing a Bible verse and brief exhortation on the Word of God to give encouragement, explanation, and enlightenment to strengthen and inspire you as we both journey through these perilous waters of life. Isaiah 40 and 8 says, "The grass withereth, the flower fadeth, but the word of our God shall stand forever." 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

0: Matthew 4:4 reads, "Men shall not live by bread alone, but by every word that proceeds out of the mouth of God." We're living in very troubling times and dealing with complex situations that are literally driving us to our knees in prayer. God's Word is a sure and stable foundation to sustain us in our daily walk in these uncharted times. 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I'll be sharing a Bible verse and brief exhortation on the Word of God to give encouragement, explanation, and enlightenment to strengthen and inspire you as we both journey through these perilous waters of life. Isaiah 40:8 says, "The grass withereth, the flower fadeth, but the Word of our God shall stand forever." 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

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Let's go.

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But you know, I was thinking the other day about this. We like to receive blessings, but we forget about who the blessings come from. We will receive gifts, get excited about the gift, but forget to thank the giver. And you know, I'm blessed. 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

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Can I get a witness? 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Yeah.

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Those old songs are not forgotten. They're not forgotten. It may seem like the new stuff and the cool stuff is coming up, but the old songs are not forgotten. It got our fathers and our grandfathers through and our grandmothers through some trying times. And I can hear some old grandmother, I can hear somebody in testimony service say right quick, Jesus, be a fence all around me. Our generation now don't have to worry about some of the things that you guys had to worry about coming up. You had to worry about, my mother had to worry about secondhand clothes and who was going to talk about her in school for having third-hand clothes. But now we got to worry about this generation if they're going to even make it home from school. That's why we need Jesus to be a fence. Somebody need to say Jesus need to be a fence. Can we sing something for the mothers right there? 1, 2, 3, 4. I need you to clap your hands. This is just one of them old songs. If you know it, sing with us.

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0: Matthew 4:4 reads, "Men shall not live by bread alone, but by every word that proceeds out of the mouth of God." 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I'll be sharing a Bible verse and brief exhortation on the Word of God to give encouragement, explanation, and enlightenment to strengthen and inspire you as we both journey through these perilous waters of life. Isaiah 40:8 says, "The grass withereth, the flower fadeth, but the word of our God shall stand forever." 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
1: You got to leave it.
0: But let me ask you this.
1: You got to leave.
0: How many women do we have in the house? Got a real good man.
1: To leave it here.
0: They didn't hear me.

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1: You got to leave.
0: You still got your hand up. Yeah, I'm gonna talk to you. You got a real good man.
1: You got to leave him.
0: Did he buy you a house?
1: You got
0: did he
1: to
0: buy
1: leave
0: you a

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If my friend Pastor Marvin Winans was here right now, you know what he would say? Ain't no need to worry what the night is gonna bring you.

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0: tune in to the North New Hope Baptist Church program with Pastor-elect Reverend William S. Wilson, Jr. on the first Sunday of each month from 4:30 until 5 p.m. The North New Hope Baptist Church is located at 123 Old Piney Forest Road here in the great city of Danville, Virginia. Now, here's Reverend William S. Wilson, Jr., Pastor-elect of New Hope Baptist Church.
1: God has been good to you. Amen. Amen. I hear Landon. He done landed, hasn't he? Amen. Amen. Amen. Thank you. As always, I want to tell the parents and guardians, thank you so much for bringing your children. Amen. That sound is a sweet sound to me. Somebody used to ask me all the time, said, well, Rev, does it bother you when you hear it, children cry or get to talking? I said, well, some of them say amen more than their parents. And amen. So, amen. You get a little bit more out of them babies sometimes than we do. And the answer to that is absolutely not. And, my wife and I were looking at one of the videos on YouTube, and little baby was singing a gospel song. And baby couldn't hardly talk, but the baby knew the tune. And the baby was trying to say the words as they were hearing it. The baby was maybe one, wasn't quite 2 years old. And it just tells us that these children are picking up. Amen. Then I saw a little grown three-year-old talking about where the fans at. And, you know, baby wouldn't know nothing about it unless the parent or guardian put them on that. So it's very important for us to raise our children and put them in the right atmosphere. And I just want to thank you. I want to thank you, parents. Thank you, mothers. Thank you, fathers. Thank you, guardians, for bringing your children, because this is how they learn, and they learn a whole lot more, amen, than we give them credit for. And as a matter of fact, if you don't believe these children are accelerating a lot more than we would care to imagine, try to help them with homework. These 2 and 3 year olds, we got these children 6, 7 years old doing calculus. Amen. I didn't see calculus until I was in the 11th grade, and I still don't know what it is. And these children are tackling, and they are learning so quickly at an accelerated pace. And so they're learning. And we want to make sure that our children are in a proper and appropriate learning environment. So, and church is the best environment. It's the best environment for you. It's the greatest environment for me. So we want to make sure that we do that. And thank you so much for continuing to bring your children and yourselves to church. All right. So, brothers and sisters, if you have your Bibles with you, turn with me to Luke's Gospel, chapter 15. And we just want to put a spotlight on verse number 8. Luke's Gospel, chapter 15, beginning with verse number 8. And if you found it, say amen. If you haven't found it, say hold it. Amen. I shall be reciting this from the King James Version of the Bible. Luke chapter 15, verse 8 reads, either what woman, having 10 pieces of silver, if she lose one, doth not light a candle and sweep the house, and seek diligently till she finds it. Thus ends a reading of God's holy word. You may be seated. I want to talk for a few moments today, sweeping the house. Sweeping the house. Let us pray. Come, Holy Spirit. Come. In Jesus' name we pray. Amen. Our lesson today is Jesus giving us three parables. You ought to be happy about this because I'm only going to talk about one. I'll be short and I'll be brief. The parable that is most popular, of course, is the prodigal son. But there are two other ones. And today we want to talk about the one that deals with this woman who loses her coin. And she lights a candle and looks for it in her house. And it kind of reminds me of one of those old sayings that before you start talking about somebody else, before you start pointing your finger at somebody else. I've heard Bernice say all the time, make sure you sweep in your own front door first. Before you start messing with somebody else's business, make sure you handle yours. I remember Bernice telling me this, never forget it, as long as I'm black and breathing. She said, boy, if you want to get in my business, it takes money to run my business. And she tell you too, amen. And folk would be so mad. And mom said, what's wrong with you? Let's go get something to eat. Well, mom, you just delayed this person out. Amen. Tell them to sweep in their own front door first. And if you're going to get in my business, amen. You know, pull your pocketbook out because it takes money to run my business. That'll make anybody mad. And so I wonder, did this parable make some folks mad when Jesus spoke it? So just for a few moments, brothers and sisters, I invite you to come with me as we try to unravel this beautiful text. It comes out of an interesting gospel. I would have thought perhaps Matthew would have caught it. Matthew's our inside edition. I thought maybe Mark would have caught it. Mark is the gospel to us Gentiles in so many ways. Thought John would have caught it because there's some marvelous theological moments in this parable. But Luke caught it. And what makes it so strange, Luke is our physician. He has more medical methods in the gospel of Luke than any other gospel. He is preoccupied with how Jesus does things. He tells us so and gives us so many wonderful details about how Jesus heals. But in chapter 15, he opens up what we call the lost and found department of the gospel. He talks about how a man lost two sons, not one. Amen. He lost two of them. One left home and one was gone at home. One was in the body at the house, but his mind was somewhere else. And the other younger kid left home. And then he talked about the lost sheep. And so this parable here is between the lost sheep and the lost sons. I really like what Frank Ray said about these three parables. He said, it's amazing. A sheep gets lost and the shepherd runs to find it. The woman loses the coin and she does everything to sweep the house to get it. Yeah. Said, but the father lost a son and didn't nobody run for it. That's what Frank Ray said. And what a wonderful thing. But this parable here is awfully interesting because Jesus puts a woman at the center of it. It's the only parable where Jesus actually uses a woman's experience to give us a lesson on how it is and what's on the minds of heaven. He says, either what woman having 10 pieces of silver, if she lose one, she will light a candle and she will sweep the house. A woman, he talks about this parable. And you know, the parable is nothing more than an earthly story with heavenly consequences. Jesus always tries to use a parable to get us to understand what goes on in heaven. So this parable here deals with a wonderful and interesting situation where this woman has 10 coins. Persons have speculated that this may have been a headband that was around her head, and one of the coins got loose. And when it got loose, it fell in her house. She had 10 coins. And now, you know, 1 is the number of unity. 3 is the number of the Trinity. 5 is the number of grace. But 10 can be good or bad. He mentions 10, you know, and when Sarah got the idea to help God out by going to Abraham and telling Abraham, I want you to take my handmaiden and go into her, and when she has the baby, we'll claim the baby as ours. Well, when she did that, they had been in the land of Canaan for 10 years. Do you remember Hezekiah? When Isaiah told him, when the prophet told him, you shall not live and surely die. And Hezekiah turned his back, face to the wall, and prayed. And Isaiah came back and said, the Lord has given you 15 more years to live. But then Hezekiah needed a sign. And Isaiah said, the sign is that when you look up at the sun, God gonna make the sun go backwards 10 degrees. All right. Amen. Do you remember that there were 10 virgins waiting on the bridegroom to come? Jesus healed 10 lepers on his way to Jerusalem. Festus made Paul wait 10 days before he was tried in Caesarea Philippi. And even in the book of Revelation, it talks about a beast that's going to come out of the sea with 7 heads. But on those heads going to be 10 horns and 10 crowns on that horn. There's something about the number 10. This woman had 10 silver pieces. And she lost one. What's interesting now is that this parable has so many voices that talks about it. And some have speculated that when Jesus talked about this woman, he was actually talking about the church. Because the church has always been described as the bridegroom. Well, what's interesting about this is that when this woman had these 10 pieces and she lost one, amen. They were also telling us that through her carelessness, through her lack of caution, that she lost one coin. Amen. She lost it. And due to careless handling, she escaped her. And so here is the deal, y'all. Jesus uses the coin to represent sinners. That somehow, some way, the church has been reckless. And we've lost some people. Amen. Amen. And if you want to bring it home, the church has lost some people because we treated them nasty. Lord, if you ever want to be talked about, let church folk get you. If you ever want your feelings hurt, let church folk put it on you. If you ever want to be disrespected, let the church folk put it on you. If you ever want a lie that's hard to get off of you, Y'all ain't gonna help me preach this. Let church folk put it on you. I can tell you right now, we've had some pastors who have died of strokes and heart attacks because folk have broke their hearts. We've had deacons who have hurt themselves and deacons who have lost their character and have been hurt so bad because folk talked about them so bad. We've had trustees who were scared to touch a penny because people have talked about them. We have ushers who have turned in their badges because folk were so nasty to them at the door. I tell you, if you have never had hurt before, it's church hurt. Amen. And church hurt has killed a whole lot of folk. And we've lost many coins because of what we did to folk in the church. Amen, somebody. And so the church, so here Paul, here Jesus tells us that this woman lost her coin due to recklessness and a lack of caution. And so it is. Amen. You've lost coins too. Amen. The United States have lost coins. Right now, we are no longer a leading nation. No, we are a bleeding nation. Amen. No longer are we number one. We're dead last. We got companies and countries now plotting against the United States. Don't want to do business with the United States because we have lost the coin of integrity. Our country has lost a step, and we have lost our coin. Our government has lost our coin. Can you imagine during this furlough, during this time of government shutdown, that the only thing that our leadership want to say is this is a good opportunity for us not only to furlough these people, but let's fire these people. What kind of leadership is that? We've lost our coin. Amen. And even our military lost our coin. They got to figure out whether they are going to accept a order from the government to go to a city and prosecute a city in the United States. The military was never built for that. The military was never meant for that. But yet we've lost our coin. Then the church has lost our coin. We got people in church listening to a divisive message about white is right and black get back.
2: Yes, sir.
1: It is going on right now in the church. And then the black church is just as foolish.
2: All right.
1: Lord have mercy.
2: Yeah.
1: Crazy in our deliberation and ugly in the way we manifest ourselves.
2: Yeah.
1: Still stuck on crazy things.
2: Oh, yeah.
1: And brothers and sisters, these things ought not to be. The black church has lost its coins.
2: Yeah.
1: We have forgotten that if somebody copies you, you got some good stuff.
2: All right.
1: Our music is being copied.
2: Yeah.
1: But we want to sing like them.
2: Yeah. That's right.
1: Our preaching is copied.
2: Yes, sir.
1: But we trying to preach like them.
2: Yeah.
1: Our message is copied. And we trying to preach like this. They trying to do it like us.
2: Yeah.
1: Y'all ain't going to help me. That's all right.
2: Go ahead.
1: And we trying to do it like them.
2: Right.
1: Something wrong
2: somewhere.
1: The black church has lost its coin.
2: Yes, sir.
1: I was talking in Sunday school this morning about how even in the black church, we have so much ignorance going on that now we figured that if we put an ecclesiastical title over our ignorance, that it'll cover it.
2: Well,
1: amen. If you don't know the Bible, I don't care if you're called bishop, apostle, pastor, you just an ignorant bishop.
2: Yes, sir.
1: An ignorant apostle.
2: That's right.
1: And an ignorant pastor.
2: Uh-huh.
1: The church has lost its coin. And brothers and sisters, what a sad indictment it is to lose your coin. And some folks say, well, you lost it, so what? You got nine.
2: Well, fix it.
1: Ain't no need of going crazy because you done lost the coin. You got nine. Be satisfied with the nine. But it don't work like that.
2: That's right.
1: Because when you are missing the value that we need from you, can never be replaced by somebody else. You are so unique. You are so resplendent. You are so different. You are so peculiar that nobody can take your spot. So when church opens up and you are not there, we miss the blessing that is attached to your life that you're supposed to help me with. Because God told Abraham that I have blessed you so that you might be a blessing to somebody else. Now, if Abraham is missing, then Abraham can't bless me. And I need a blessing from Abraham. And so it is, brothers and sisters. And I honestly believe this. I thought about it. And I want you to look at this. We had COVID a few years ago. It messed up everything. Church was empty. There were some churches that stayed open. And they were rolling the dice. That's why they had seasons right now, because they started rolling the dice at COVID, and they've been throwing dice ever since. Amen. I heard that the OJs was in town. I wonder how many colored folk went to church this morning. After hearing that old OJ, he about 100 years old, sitting in a stool, voice shot. Amen, somebody. Amen. I'll leave that alone. Amen. I'll leave it alone. Amen. But how many of us, how many of our people ended up over there? And brothers and sisters, it is a sad indictment when we have to, when we can't even compete with the Caesar's palaces. And here we are, we had COVID, and COVID devastated the church, and we had to, many of us had to close up our doors, and we prayed to God, Lord, you got to get us through this. And God got us through it. And some of us came back. Some of us came back. Now, here we are sitting on Sunday morning looking at YouTube. Ain't nothing wrong with us. Amen. We sitting up in here watching the worship service on TV and forsaking the assembly of ourselves. And God heard the prayer, and we were able to get through this. And when we open up our doors, many of these saints are at home, can't get them out. They say they still scared to come to church, but they ain't scared to go to Walmart. Ain't scared to go to Dollar General. Ain't scared to go to Family Dollar. Ain't scared to go to Roses. So there must not have been any COVID over there. Amen. Amen. Amen. And so now, here we go. The Lord said, look at here, all right. COVID didn't do it. I'm going to fix America. I'm going to fix America. You sitting at home watching the service? All right. What if you can't pay your cable bill? Sitting at home, not in worship service? Let me drive your insurance premium up so that you can, maybe you'll come to church and try to find some healing at the altar. Since you gonna stay at home, maybe I'll turn America into Russia spelled backwards. Since y'all wanna stay at home, then brothers and sisters, my greatest lament is that black folk have lost their coin. Yes, we have. Time when we would be in church. Now we don't care nothing about church. A time when the church kept us from Jim Crow and Reconstruction. A time when
3: We were like the strange fruit that hung from trees. And when God was able to put his arms around us. And here we are now. Don't care about nobody's church. We are breaking into a church. And rob a church. Before we even come on in to the church. Maybe COVID did not teach us anything. And if that be the case, buckle your seatbelt. Because hard days will surely come. When we neglect God, tough days shall surely come. When we don't obey what the Lord wants us to do, tough days will surely come. And we're seeing it, brothers and sisters. Now, the beautiful part here is that when she lost the coin and she had lost it inside her house, at least she knew where to sweep.
2: All right.
3: Amen. We need to sweep our own churches now.
2: Yes, sir.
3: Amen. From the pulpit to the door.
2: Yeah.
3: Us pastors got to live better.
2: That's right.
3: Amen, somebody. Our pastors got to start being much more knowledgeable and teaching our people what's in the Word of God and not all this prosperity garbage to make us rich off of the backs of our people.
2: Yes.
3: We don't need any more fat pastors with skinny sheep. We need to sweep up in our own places.
2: Yes,
3: have our deacons with integrity.
2: Uh-huh.
3: Have our trustees with wisdom.
2: Right.
3: Have our missionaries with the compassion of Christ.
2: Yes,
3: have our ushers lined up with hospitality all over themselves. Yes, we need to sweep in our own houses.
2: Right.
3: But the joy of it is,
2: well,
3: if we would just sweep a little bit,
2: yes,
3: if we would just do some day cleaning. Maybe
2: yes, sir,
3: we'll be able to reclaim that coin.
2: All right.
3: We need to reclaim the coin.
2: Uh-huh.
3: Although we got 9 already, that one coin makes us complete.
2: Yeah.
3: That lost coin brings everybody together in Christian fellowship.
2: Uh-huh.
3: Getting that one coin means that we got a complete set where every line is established and every place is filled. We need that one coin. And the Bible said, Jesus put it like this, that when that woman found that coin, she went to her friends and she said, look here, I found my coin. I want y'all now to rejoice with me. Because when I found the coin, my headband finally looks right. When I found the coin, I was able to put it back around my head so that it would garnish my mind. When I found the coin, I want y'all to rejoice with me. Now here is the good part. Jesus said, when one sinner repents and comes on into the church, that the angels in heaven rejoice when one gets reclaimed, when one comes into the faith, when one finally comes out of darkness into the marvelous light. I don't know about you, but I need the Lord to put a broom in my hand and start sweeping on the left side and move on the right side. Sweep, Jesus, until every knee shall bow and every tongue shall confess. Sweep, Jesus, until every ear will hear your word. Keep on sweeping, Jesus, until everybody will put your word without spot or wrinkle. Preach, Jesus, until every head shall bow in humble submission. I need the Lord to sweep the church, to get all the impurities out, to get all the unclean stuff out, so that we can have a clean church.
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6: From Hebrews 9, chapter 9. The book of Hebrews, we're just going to read the 11th, 12th, 13th, and 14th verse. In choir song, I sung my scripture title, my title this morning. That's why I picked up the hymn book. I know some of you got scared, thought I was going to sing, but I just wanted to make sure that they was reading out of the hymn book. Amen. Okay. Hebrews 11 through 14. For those who want to read, read along with us. But Christ being come, and high priest of good things to come, by a greater and more perfect tabernacle, not made with hands, that is to say, not of this building, neither by the blood of goats and calves, but by his own blood he entered in once into the holy place, having obtained eternal redemption for us. For if the blood of bulls, of goats, and the ashes of heifers sprinkling the unclean sanctified to the purifying of the flesh, how much more shall the blood of Christ, who through his eternal spirit offered himself without spot to God, purge your conscience from dead works to serve the living God. You may be seated. Father God, as we come this morning, we come thanking you again for this opportunity to stand before your people. We pray, Father, you allow the Spirit of God to rest between these walls, as we know you have, that you strengthen us as we go forth this morning to proclaim your word. And we love you and we thank you. We just want to thank a special prayer for a sick shut-in, those that's going through bereavement. Was asked for Brother Lynn, who lives in Baltimore, that was here for Sister Pritchett's birthday party. For Brother Lynn, we'd be in communication from time to time. And knowing that he is going on operation, we pray, Father, that you touch him in a mighty way right now. Continue to strengthen the family as they be by his side. We love you and we thank you. In Jesus' name we pray. Amen. Part of the scripture said we are redeemed. We are bought with a price. Our subject this morning is, as a choir song, the blood has not lost its power. The blood has not lost its power. We need to understand that people have various reasons why they come to church. Amen? Is that right? Sometimes people come boldly to, what, as we said earlier today several times, to worship God and give him praise, honor, and glory. Then we have those who come that we might receive forgiveness for our sins. We have those that come, and when they come because they come for entertainment. They want to hear the choir. They want to see if there's going to be any running around, jumping, and having a hallelujah good time. And there are those that come that they might come to the altar and ask for forgiveness of sin. Then there are those that come for a mighty word from God. Then there are those that come to hear a prosperity message. But for whatever reason you're here this morning, we thank God that you're here. The Holy Spirit cleanses our conscience, and we must realize that that's what God wants us to do by the power of the Holy Spirit, is to draw closer to Him. We should be progressively and more actively seeking God to help cleanse us from our shortcomings. And today, as we prepare to take communion, we as individuals must realize the power of the blood. Let us remember that the debt that was paid by our Lord and Savior Jesus Christ was that He suffered, He bled, and He died on Calvary's cross. From that day until this, millions and millions of people have heard the same story over and over again. And need be, because we should always give Jesus Christ the glory for what He done for you and for me. How He suffered for our sins. And it takes a lot of power in accepting and knowing that the blood has that much power. Then, as well as now. Not only did He die, but He was buried. For 3 days, He was in the ground. But the Bible teaches us that He rose again, and when He rose, He spoke to the disciples and the people around, and He said that when He rose from the grave, He said, "I have all power in my hand in heaven and in earth." He said it was given to Him by the Father. It's an old story, but it's a story that we should not ever forget. Even in the church, sometimes we forget. But this morning, I want us to remember vividly why He shed the blood and what the blood can do for us as believers. First of all, He shed the blood because He loved us. And mankind was in the need of a Savior. I often ask myself sometimes when I'm meditating, and I might have mentioned it the other Sunday, I can't remember sometimes, but can you just imagine how the world was for 400 years without a word from God? The intertestamental period during that time from the Old Testament to the New Testament, that 400 years, mankind did not hear a word from God. And by the time Jesus got here, it had to be a mess. It had to be all messed up, jacked up. Roman soldiers had the Israelites and others in slavery. They were beaten, and they were just doing all kind of things. All the anything they thought they wanted to do, they did. And I can imagine Satan and the demons, without anybody to rebuke them, they just had a heyday. They were just multiplied, and they just did what they want. Now, you can see what's going on in the world now. Just imagine, you know, we got churches all over now, right? But just imagine was there none of that going on. The devil was just having his way. Really, to tell the truth, you can't imagine to tell the truth about it. You can just think about it, but what went on during that time had to be immensely sickening. Because even what's going on in our world now gives me pause oftentimes to wonder how we got to where we are. But the Lord's Supper, as we speaking of today, was given by Jesus that we might remember why he really came. Because the world was such in a sinful manner at that time, he came to change it all the way around. To make it do a 360 or 180. We must understand and realize that even from the beginning of time, from creation, that there was a red line that goes completely all the way through this Bible here, from Genesis to Revelation. There's a red line that goes through all the pages of the Bible. Peter wrote that believers are redeemed, not by corruptible things. And that's what was going on back then. Everything was a god back then, from the highest item in the sky down to the bottom. They made gods out of everything. But Peter spoke up in 1 Peter. He said that, he wrote that we are redeemed. In other words, we were bought back from that element that was going on then. Not with corruptible things, such as silver and gold. Peter said we were brought with the precious blood of Jesus Christ. We get our first glimpse of the working of the blood in the book of Genesis when man first sinned. See, God, when God made man, Adam and Eve, they were sinless. They had done no wrong. God had formed mankind in his own image. It was not until God breathed into man in nostrils and man became a living being. God also created Eve. Here is the only one and only time that man gave birth to a woman. From that time on, a woman gave birth both to man and woman alike. You know the story, how God took the rib and the side of Adam, and he created Eve, and he gave them one instruction, how they should tend to God. And he told them what to do and what not to do. God had given us the ability to choose. But upon that, here comes the serpent, the snake, the devil. And according to Scripture, he was full of wisdom. According to Scripture, he was a model of wisdom. According to Scripture, it said he was a perfect and beautiful human animal before he fell. Some have said he was the most beautiful of all the animals that there were. But because of pride, God kicked him out of heaven. And in my study and looking, I know oftentimes people wondered how long was it from Adam and Eve in the garden before Satan came to tempt Eve in the garden. And this is just for information only, but according as I read the Ethiopian Bible, which is more in detail in some areas, but it says it was Adam and Eve was in the Garden of Eden for 7 years before he was tempted. That's just a little information where the King James does not give that to us, but it said for 7 years they were in the Garden of Eden, and all of a sudden they were doing good for seven long years. But then here comes Satan. And he coerced Eve into eating the fruit. She gave it to her husband, and the Bible said that he did eat. Suddenly their eyes were open. They recognized good from evil. Then they realized they were naked. Shame came upon them. Bible said that they attempted to hide themselves with fig leaves, but they could not hide themselves because right after that, the Bible tells us that they heard a voice of the Lord that said, the Bible said, walking in the cool of the day. God called out to Adam and said, Adam, where art thou? Adam said, because I am naked, I hid myself. God asked the question, who told you you were naked? Thou hast eaten of the tree, for I told you not to eat of. Who told you you was naked? Adam listened to the wrong person. And isn't that the way many of us are now and the way that things going in? We're listening to the wrong person. We go to the wrong people to ask the right questions, get the wrong answer, and we do the wrong thing. And oftentimes because we just ask the wrong people the question. Isn't that the way it is in the world today? Adam said, the woman that you gave me. Could that sound like he was trying to put the blame on God? And sometimes we don't say it out in our mind, out loud, but oftentimes we think that way, don't we? We want to put the blame on God, even though we might not say it, but in the back of our mind, if God hadn't allowed that to happen, I wouldn't have done that. He could have directed my path another way. But we must realize that we say God has given us the ability to what? Choose. So the choice is yours, the choice is mine. But we want to blame someone else, make excuses for everything that go wrong in our lives. Much of that is going on in our world today, especially in politics. Nobody wants to take the blame when things go the opposite direction. When you witness to people all the time, people always, not always, but a lot of times make excuses. You try to get them saved. You tell them about Jesus Christ. And many times, oftentimes, they want to make the excuse, well, when I get right, I'm going to join the church. When I stop doing certain things, I'll give my life to God. When I feel like that I can live right, that's when I'll join the church. But I just want to remind you that you can't get yourself right. I don't care how hard you try, the things that you might try to do and you think that you get you there cannot get you there. The only way you can get right is to get right with Jesus. God knew that the fig trees didn't cover their sins. So God killed an animal. Shedded the blood of poor animals that had done nothing wrong. He shedded blood and made skins to cover their nakedness. God said the day is coming when the seed of a woman is going to bruise the head of the serpent. God himself started that thin bloodline that ran, that still runs from Genesis through Revelation. Eve gave birth to two sons, Cain and Abel. And Abel was a keeper of the sheep, but Cain tilled the ground. And Cain brought an offering to God of the ground, and God rejected his offer. Why? Because it's only the shedding of blood that your sins will be forgiven. And Cain did not do that. He got upset because God had put him away and he accepted Abel's sacrifice. And because the Bible said, without the shedding of blood, there's no remission of sin. And before the lawgiver was born, Abel understood that God wanted something that had blood in it. And he brought a blood sacrifice to God and offered it to him. Cain got jealous. He killed his brother. When God asked him about it, he said, am I my brother's keeper? But God said to Cain, he said, I hear your brother's cry from the ground. And that's what we must understand. God is everywhere, even though we sometimes think we can get away with something, but you can't get away from God because God is everywhere, all the time, and omnipresent and omniscient. He knows everything. He knows what you're going to do before you do it because God is God. From that time on, God put in the heart of those that worship him that they should bring a blood sacrifice because it was something that was going to be insinuated that all the children of Israel had been in bondage for about 430 years, and at that particular time, God decided it was time to raise up a deliverer. So he raised up Moses and brought Moses back to the land of Egypt that he might free his people who had been in bondage for 430 years. And Pharaoh said he would let the people go, but he changed his mind. So what did God do? God hardened Pharaoh's heart. And sometimes God has to harden our hearts, and sometimes we have to go through some hard situations in order for God to get our attention. But God hardened Pharaoh's heart because Pharaoh was basically just a liar, and he did not let God's people go. But in chapter 12 of Exodus, we find out what God had told Moses to go and tell the people. God said at midnight, before you go into your house, he said, I want you to kill a lamb or a goat 1 year old. He said, select them on the 10th day to the 14th and put them up for the 14th day. And then at midnight, I want you to take hyssop and take the blood and put it on the top of your doorpost, on your right and on your left. And the blood had already spilled down on the feet. So when you go into the house before midnight, he didn't say midnight, because what would have happened at midnight, some of them probably would have missed it. But he said, somewhere around midnight, I want you to go into your house, because when I send the death angel, I want to let you know that I will pass over the land of Egypt tonight, and I'm going to smite all of the firstborn in the land of Egypt, both men and both beasts, and against the gods of Egypt will be executed with the judgment. He said, because I am the Lord, and the blood shall be put on as a token on your house that I'll see. And then when I see the blood, I'll pass over you, and I will not destroy you. I will not smite the land of Egypt just because of you. Don't worry. If you're covered with the blood, I'm going to pass over you. Throughout the Mosaic books, Exodus, Leviticus, Numbers, and Deuteronomy, you'll see the people that God approach him whenever they got ready to worship. They always brought a blood sacrifice, either a lamb, a goat, a bull, a dove, or a pigeon. God said, don't come before me with empty hands. When you come, bring me something that represent the blood of the animal. Someone might ask, what's so special about the blood of those animals? Well, wasn't anything so special, except they were just a substitute for better things to come. God used them. They could only cover your sins. They could not take away your sins, but God had something better in mind, just like God commanded them to use the oil to anoint the priests and the Levites to serve as worship the Lord. He also used the oil to anoint kings and vessels in the tabernacle. And that was just a foreshadow of things to come. That was going to foreshadow the Holy Spirit when he was going to come on the day of Pentecost. God was going to pour out his spirit on all flesh. And that's when Peter stood up in the house of Cornelius, and he said how God anointed Jesus with the Holy Ghost and with power, who went about doing good things, went about healing those, and those who were oppressed of the devil. God had all power in his hands, and he was going to show the world that Jesus Christ was our Lord and Savior. When Jesus came, he came to be the true Passover lamb. When Jesus came, he began to heal the sick and open the eyes of the blind. He did unstop deaf ears. He fed the hungry and he raised the dead. Jesus even walked on the water. I can hear Jesus say that not only

He began to wash feet. Jesus said he was an example for us to follow. He proved himself to be a servant king. And that's one thing that we need to learn, that we need to do. It's just something about that word servant. I guess it might be because we had been enslaved for so long. But when we say that we are a servant, we don't want to do the things to help other people. Oftentimes we ought to get down on our knees like Jesus did sometime and maybe wash a few feet here and there. Maybe we need to go out and help the sick here and there. Maybe we need to go out and pick up paper on a highway sometime. Maybe we let the world know that even though we're saved, that we're not all high and mighty, that we're just like Jesus. That we're willing to do the minimal things or the low things in man's eye, that we are not better than anyone else. But when he picked up the cup, Jesus said, I know in your mind you're remembering the night of the Passover when Jesus went up and the death angel passed over. But what I want to give you, this cup has a new meaning. When you pick up this cup, don't think about the death angel that passed over Israel. But think about me, because I am the new cup of the New Testament in my blood. He took the bread and he began to break it. And he said, this is my body for you. And as you do this in remembrance of me. He wanted to let you know that this is the last time that I'm going to take this with you. And I want you to know that I'm not going to drink it anymore until I drink it in my Father's kingdom. And when the church be caught up to meet me in the air, when it's all over down here, you're going to sit down with me at the welcome table and we will drink it together. It will be the last time we have communion together. I want to be there with you. And I don't know about you, but when that day comes when I can sit at the welcome table with Jesus sitting around and we all giving him a hallelujah and a glory good time. But before I take my seat, I just want you to know that if you have a case of the I can't help it, and you don't know what you're tired of doing things and don't know which way you're going to go. But if you can't help it, there is still power in the blood of Jesus. If you got a drug habit and you don't know how to solve it, there's still power in the blood of Jesus. If by means that you have a drinking problem and you have a habit that you can't seem to break, there still is blood in the power of Jesus. But I just want to let you know that, and I tell every man that he can't clean himself, but man can't purge you from your sin from the inside, but it's going to take the blood of Jesus. But the title of the message is, the blood still has not lost his power. And that's what I want us to understand. What can wash away my sin? Nothing but the blood of Jesus. What can make me whole again? Nothing but the blood of Jesus. Oh, how precious is thy flow that makes me whiter than snow. No other fountain that I know. Nothing but the blood of Jesus. The blood still works. It raised me and it saved me. It made me and it mold me. It filled me and it healed me. The blood of Jesus has not lost its power. I don't know what's going to happen in the world today, but what I do know that we as believers in Christ Jesus must remember what Jesus did. He went to the cross and died that you and I would not have to die, but he rose with all power in his hand and he shed the blood on Calvary's cross. When the blood come tumbling down, he said, this blood shall save you of your sin. He said that we are redeemed. In other words, we were bought with a price. You don't have to worry about going to hell anymore, because heaven is your home. The blood of Jesus has given us the power and the authority. And that's what it said, that we fight not against powers and principalities in high places. Why? Because we have the blood of Jesus. And it still has its power. It had power, Cain and Abel. It had power in Egypt when a death angel went over. It had power
When Jesus

0: died on the cross, it still have that same power. And that's what we must remember as we take our communion today, that Jesus' blood is our power source. It gives us power to walk right, gives us power to talk right, gives us power to live right. Why? Because the blood and the Holy Spirit that lives on the inside of us give us that power. And when we fall short, don't blame somebody else. When we fall short, it's only because we haven't taken advantage of what God has already given us. That's His blood, and that's the Spirit of Him living on the inside.
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0: Matthew 4 and 4 reads, "Men shall not live by bread alone, but by every word that proceeds out of the mouth of God." We're living in very troubling times and dealing with complex situations that are literally driving us to our knees in prayer. God's Word is a sure and stable foundation to sustain us in our daily walk in these uncharted times. 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I'll be sharing a Bible verse and brief exhortation on the Word of God to give encouragement, explanation, and enlightenment to strengthen and inspire you as we both journey through these perilous waters of life. Isaiah 40 and 8 says, "The grass withereth, the flower fadeth, but the word of our God shall stand forever." Let's get a daily nugget from the Bible verse of the day right here on WDVA, your great gospel radio station.
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1: Jesus Christ, our Savior, who is the propitiation, the satisfaction, if you would, for our sins, and not just for our sins, but for the sins of the whole world. The blood of Jesus Christ flowed from seven places. The first place he bled from, the blood that poured from his head that day, the blood from the thorns in his skull cleanse you from thoughts. The blood that was on his face, hey, he has covered the things that you may not want to face up to because of what you've seen or heard. Know this, the blood flowed for you. Yeah, but John, you just don't know. I've backed away from the Lord. I've turned my back on him. Well, they took a flagellum and they beat his back and blood flowed from his back. It was reduced to hamburger meat that day. His back was beaten so brutally. And if you've turned your back on him and walked away from him, know this, the blood that poured from his back cleanses you, sprinkles you. Yeah, but John, you just don't know what I've done with these hands. Those hands were pierced. Those hands were pinned to the tree. Spikes driven through those hands where he bled to cleanse you and cleanse me from the stuff that we've handled that we ought not to have handled. The stuff that we've done that we ought not to have done. Hey, understand. The blood flowed from his hand. Yeah, but it's stuff that's inside of me, John. It's just things that I feel in my gut. I have bitterness towards them, and I'm angry with her. Jesus wants you to know that blood flowed from his side when they thrust that spear into him when he hung on the cross. Feet, I've walked where I ought not to have walked. Blood flowed from his feet, too. When the spike pinned him through the feet to the cross of Calvary. And now I realize things that I can't face up to. Thoughts that I've had that are not right, not good, not true. Bitterness inside of me. Stuff I've touched that I ought not to touch. Places I've gone where I ought not to have walked. And I look and I realize sevenfold flowing of the blood of Christ cleanses me in every area from all sin, and I'm free and I'm forgiven by the blood. What can wash away my sin? Nothing but the blood of Jesus. Seven times perfection. Seven places. That's what he went through for me and for you.

I didn't really care for no one but myself. But then I came to the Lord. He gave me a heart of flesh. You know the rest. You know the rest. You know the rest.

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0: 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Here's an excerpt from Elder Jonathan White.
1: When Joseph went to Egypt, remember what I told you, he had a call on his life. 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

0: There's none on the earth like you. 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
1: You are enough, somebody. 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
0: stand triumphant. And not only that,
1: we walk in victory.
0: Let the victorious people give a praise right here. Come on.

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0: Matthew 4:4 reads, "Men shall not live by bread alone, but by every word that proceeds out of the mouth of God." 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God's Word is a sure and stable foundation to sustain us in our daily walk in these uncharted times. 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I'll be sharing a Bible verse and brief exhortation on the Word of God to give encouragement, explanation, and enlightenment to strengthen and inspire you as we both journey through these perilous waters of life. Isaiah 40:8 says, "The grass withereth, the flower fadeth, but the word of our God shall stand forever." 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

praise him right now. If my friend Pastor Marvin Winans was here right now, you know what he would say? Ain't no need to worry what the night is gonna bring.

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If I had Frank Williams here tonight, he would come on down and he would tell you, he would say, "Yeah, in the Lord, yeah." He would say, "Yeah."

Can you help us say it in the Lord? In the Lord. In the Lord. He's a rock.